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Diehard Van Halen fan. And on this day, we pay tribute to the amazingness of Eddie Van Halen. 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

0: 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Let me take you home tonight. I'm Scott Less. Even though the weather is changing from summer to fall, there's still plenty of activities to get you out and about, including all things mushrooms at the Olympic Peninsula Fungi Festival, October 17th and 18th in Port Angeles. This event features workshops, mushroom cuisine, guided tours, music, and more. Brad and John will give you a chance to win your way in so you can embrace your love of mushrooms at the Olympic Peninsula Fungi Festival, Port Angeles Waterfront, October 17th and 18th with 92.9 KISM. 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Details next. KISM.
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0: 92.9 KISM, Steve Miller. Rocking me. I'm Scott Less as the Seahawks prepare to take on division rival, the San Francisco 49ers, on Sunday. You'll have a chance to win tickets to see the Seahawks against another division rival by joining us at Sahara Pizza in Linden on Thursday. Get signed up to win Seahawk tickets against the Cardinals. That game coming up November 8th. Plus, score 20% off your pizza order with a chance to win those Seahawk tickets. That'll be in Linden on Thursday. Sahara Pizza from 3 to 6 with 92.9 KISM. And as the season continues for celebrations of Oktoberfest, another one taking place this weekend at the Deming Log Showgrounds. Details next, KISM.
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This is a great track from Greta Van Fleet. 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

92.9 KISM. The band won a Grammy for Rock Album of the Year in 2019, and they got a new album coming out on Friday. That is Greta Van Fleet, Highway Tune, Journey, KISM.

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1: 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Your green tip of the day.

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92.9 KISM. Aerosmith was supposed to make a big announcement earlier today about 7 a.m. this morning, and no announcement really came. It looks like they're going to be performing something at the Hollywood Bowl on October 29th and November 1st. Supposedly, the full details are supposed to come out tomorrow morning now at 7 a.m. This is U2 KISM.

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Ozzy and No More Tears, 92.9 KISM. My name is Charlie Steele. Got Tom Petty, also the Who, on the way. And I'll tell you how you can come out and join us on Thursday for your chance to win Seahawks tickets. That's coming up in just a few. 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

0: is The Who, 92.9 KISM. The Who played Anaheim Stadium, baseball stadium out in California, back in 1976. And once they played, they had like 55,000 fans, which was setting a record for the time at for a concert at a baseball venue. And in subsequent news reports, weeks later, they found about 100 marijuana plants growing in the outfield of Anaheim Stadium. Those wacky Who fans. Got ZZ Top, also David Bowie on the way. Seahawks tickets, we've got your chance to win them coming up Thursday. Details coming up on KISM.
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0: 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This is Charlie. Still got Rush, Y'all's 38 special on the way, and an artist coming up next. Before he went solo and had a pretty successful career, he was in a band called Sweeney Todd from 1976 to 1977. I know who that is coming up next. Enjoy KISM at Sahara Pizza in Linden on Thursday. We're going to be out there from 3 until 6 with your chance to register to win Seahawks tickets. Stop by. Scott Les will be out there. You can score 20% off your pizza order with a chance to win tickets. Go check out the Seahawks, and they battle the Cardinals on November 8th. 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It's this Thursday, 3 till 6, Sahara Pizza in Linden off Bender Road with 92.9 KISM.
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0: Santana, 92.9 KISM. This is Charlie Steele with the Foo Fighters on the way, and a band coming up next whose founder and guitarist says they're not going to be touring anymore. And 50 years was a good run. Find out who it is coming up for us next. And 92.9 KISM invites you out to take in the festivities of the 42nd annual Oktoberfest. 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

0: couple of guys who were driving a couch. Yeah, you heard me right. They were driving a couch. Evidently, they found a way to wedge this couch or balance this couch onto a couple of motorized scooters and were taking it down the road. Cops, it was one of the weirdest things they'd ever pulled over. Now, Leanne, you're telling me you saw something kind of odd on the road recently. What did you see?
1: Unicycle.
0: Really? Unicycles? Seriously?
1: Yep. Seriously. Good old unicycle.
0: Well, where was it at?
1: I mean, right along. It was a main road, too. It wasn't
0: really
1: like a side street.
0: Wow.
1: I was like, wow. I didn't know they were still out there.
0: Yeah, exactly.
1: He wasn't wearing a helmet either.
0: You would think, you know, unicycle seems like something you'd want to wear a helmet on. Boston on the way, also Zeppelin, and I'll tell you how you can join us on Friday to get signed up for the $5,000 Victory Vault. It's all coming up on KISM.
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It's Boston 92.9 KISM. Got Deep Purple, awesome Mellencamp on the way, and a song coming up next whose title is also the title of a movie that came out in 2008 that starred Kate Hudson. And do you remember this guy, Dane Cook? Find out what it is. It's coming up for us next. And join KISM at the Mount Vernon location.

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We're out there from 3 till 5. We have Brad Cash out there. He'll get you signed up for the Game Day Victory Vault. 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

John Mellencamp, 92.9 KISM. Got year two on the way. Also, Bob Seger and a band whose guitarist we lost this day back in 2020 coming up right now, the Scorpions, KISM.

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how far off I sat and wondered. Started humming a song from 1962. Ain't it funny how the night moves when you just don't seem to have as much to lose. Strange how the night moves.

92.9 KISM. Stones have a new single out there right now. It's called Mr. Charm. And they put a song out along with that, I guess a B-side, if they were 45s, called Bad Luck Highway. Kind of dug it out of the archives from back in 2015. And it's actually a duet with Mick and Keith. It's actually not too bad either. This is Honky Tonk Women, KISM.

if they were 45s, called Bad Luck Highway. Kind of dug it out of the archives from back in 2015. And it's actually a duet with Mick and Keith. It's actually not too bad either. This is Honky Tonk Women, KISM.

0: Blue Oyster Cult 92.9 KISM. This is Charlie Steele with the Talking Heads. Zeppelin on the way, and a band coming up next whose name was inspired by a robot character from a comic book. And 29.9 KISM as we head out and enjoy some local cider, food trucks, and live music, along with some games to support local nonprofit Shifting Gears and their goal in developing recreational experiences that encourage confidence and wellness for all women in the community. It's Sippin' on Cider, going to take place at the Bellingham Cruise Terminal in Fairhaven on the 17th of this month, 2 until 7. 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Sippin' on Cider, win your tickets on the Brad and John Show this week on 92.9 KISM.
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Their name, Thin Lizzy, was inspired by a robot character named Tin Lizzy from a comic book. 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

0: 29-foot, 5.4-inch Slim Jim. It's longer than a standard football field and weighed nearly 70 pounds.
1: Ooh.
0: A previous record holder was Tommy Lee. Aerosmith, KISM.

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0: 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And join KISM at Sahara Pizza in Linden on Thursday. 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

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This is Charlie Steele. AC/DC set to roll for us. Also, Paul McCartney and the Rolling Stones coming up, too. Right now, Def Leppard, KISM.

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There were a bunch of UFO rumors last Friday night in New Jersey and New York City after there were lights spotted in the sky. Turns out it was AC/DC's concert at MetLife Stadium. This is Boston KISM.

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Brian May from Queens says they are done touring. Says after 50 years, he's had a good run, but when you tour, you lose a little bit of freedom. And he's got more things he'd like to do these days. This is Queen 92.9 KISM.

0: the Rolling Stones, 92.9 KISM. Ron Wood from the Rolling Stones says he's ready to get out and go touring, but he says they're waiting on Keith right now, who's really not feeling it these days. That's Miss You, 92.9 KISM. My name is Charlie Steele. We'll get back into it, heading nonstop towards midnight. Got Don Henley, also Poison, on the way. And it is back. 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

92.9 KISM. That does it for me tonight. I'll catch you tomorrow night after 7 o'clock. Before you know it, it'll be time for Brad and John to get in here at 5:30 to kick off your Wednesday. 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
1: Fall is a vibe. 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

0: Brian John Show. Classic Rock 92.9 KISM. They say sunshine after the fog burns off, and there are some spots where the fog is pretty thick this morning. And yesterday we had some fog and some clouds and stuff. And if you hung around down around sea level or so along the I-5 corridor, it didn't seem like it lifted at any point. But yesterday, my daughter and I went for a dad-daughter drive thing. She wanted to check out this espresso stand up in Index, the Espresso Chalet. I guess it's got some renown to it, or it comes highly recommended by one of her friends or something. And she wanted to see some colors or whatever. And John, from being completely socked in down here, the further we went east and the more we climbed up out of the hill a little bit, man, blue sky, beautiful. So hopefully it breaks through today. I don't know if you've ever stopped at that Espresso Chalet up there in Index, but it is like a Bigfoot complex. And I was telling her about, we did a Bigfoot bulletin yesterday about the calling championships. They must have had 15 different Bigfoot up there. Chainsaw carvings and all.
1: Yeah, I'm sure I passed it because we just did the loop drive this summer. That's a great drive.
2: Yeah, beautiful.
0: Beautiful up there. I guess that's where they filmed Harry and the Hendersons up there, so maybe that's why there's so much Bigfoot stuff. But they had everything from Bigfoot cookies to signs to carvings to footprints to sweatshirts about I got stoned with Bigfoot to everything in between.
1: I didn't see the sun until 2 o'clock in my neighborhood. It stayed cloudy and kind of foggy around the lake until 2 o'clock, and then it came out. But now, of course, the days are getting shorter, so I really only got about 3 hours of sunlight yesterday. So I'm hoping I get that a little earlier. I got to tell you, my adrenaline is absolutely racing right now. I read this story just before we got on the air about a couple from Whatcom County that went face to face with a hippopotamus on their honeymoon, and the guy nearly was killed.
0: Sounds like that movie that's out. Don't they got a movie called
1: Really?
0: Hippo? You said there was a movie, like they're the Killer Hippo.
1: Oh,
0: you
1: Killer remember? Hippo movie? Yeah. Oh, this, yeah, but this is...
0: These people lived it.
1: This is a true story. It's in the Cascadia Daily News, and this guy was nearly disemboweled. Well, it's the Cascadia Daily News headline says, Whatcom County man disemboweled by hippo on honeymoon. He was saved by his wife, who punched the hippo in the face. We'll do a little animals attack story on this later on this morning. This is a crazy story. They have both lived to tell, and I'm sure we'll get them on this program at some point to tell this story, but we'll lay it out for you.
0: A story that's played out on this program over many years had its final scene recently.
1: From
0: the animal world.
1: A celebrity animal in memoriam coming up here in just a few minutes on the Brad and John Show. We got Bob, our buddy Bob from the Deming Log Showgrounds. He'll join us after 6 o'clock, and we'll give away some tickets to Oktoberfest going on out there. You're going to tell us a story about what the sheriff's department was on your property?
0: Multiple times.
1: What, this weekend or
0: 2 days ago, and there was a couple other incidents where they came by. I'll tell you what they were looking for.
1: Fog this morning and sun coming for the afternoon, a high of 67 for today. It's 52 right now. 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Celebrity animal in memoriam. Get the Kleenex out next. Brad and John.

0: Brad and John, 92.9 KISM. And
1: how do I say goodbye?
0: This is a celebrity animal in memoriam that hits too close to home. In fact, we are too torn up about it to tell the story. We'll just let King 5 do it here.
2: With the island's beloved elk named Bruiser has died. Bruiser was the only elk on the island and enjoyed the solitude for 14 years. Washington's Department of Fish and Wildlife believes he migrated from Skagit County more than a decade ago. Bruiser was so popular among local stores, even sold Bruiser merch. Officials say he shattered records for the lifespan of a wild elk, outliving all expectations to become a true island legend.
3: Maybe he outlived everything because he just didn't have the stress of being in a relationship.
0: He was the last great bachelor, really. Bruiser the Elk. He made his way out to the island somehow 14 years ago. I remember
3: we celebrated 18 years as a show.

0: yesterday. So we've been covering this story almost the entire time we've been here.
1: We had Ralph Barnes. Remember Ralph from the Fish and Wildlife? We had him on when this first happened, and his theory at the time was that it came from Skagit County. It's that Bruiser swam through the flats there and made his way onto the island way.
0: He didn't walk across the Deception Pass.
1: He didn't go across the Deception Pass. Wait, I mean, that's... You would think somebody
0: would have
1: seen...
0: That would be an iconic picture.
1: Somebody would have seen... Yeah, that would have been a great... Of all the great photos from Deception Pass Bridge, the lone elk, Bruiser, making his way, the bachelor elk, making his way out to that island would have been the best. But it was just Saturday, Brad, I was at the DeWard and Bodie in Burlington, and a listener came up to me with video of Bruiser.
0: In his final days?
1: Yes. Yeah, he said, look, hey, look at this. This is just from like a few days ago. I said, he's still alive? He said, oh, yeah, he comes into our yard all the time. And so this is very recent. I asked that listener for the video, and they never did text it into us. But, yeah, he was by himself out there, you know. He was a lone bachelor.
0: Yeah, have you heard about the lonesome Bruiser? You know, we speculated many times that after all those years alone, maybe he would change up the menu a little bit. Maybe, you know, there were other deer or cows or something that would look at.
1: You get it on with somebody
0: somewhere. But he remained true to himself from what we understand. Yeah.
1: We don't know because he never confessed to anybody if he did make a run at some other creature out there. You know, it was in his mind, the back of his mind, at least after
0: a
1: year
0: or two. Swap up species a little bit.
1: He had to have been thinking about it, like, you know, I've been out here for 3 years now, and
0: I'm in the seventh inning of this game. I should probably try and score some point.
1: Yeah. Yeah, let's see. I can't find any. There's got to be a something out here, a deer.
0: An alpaca.
1: Something. Right. Probably. You know, he probably tried. But as far as we know, it didn't.
0: A llama.
1: He was always seen by
0: him. Mama llama.
1: He was always seen by himself, not in the company of a female or any other species. So, Bruiser the. Now, I didn't know about the merchandise that they reported on King 5. Did you? I didn't know that people were selling Bruiser merch out there. I hope we got a cut of that somehow. Yeah. I hope, you know.
0: Or a kickback in some way.
1: Yeah. So long to Bruiser.
0: Do they return him to the place of his origin in Skagit County, or do they leave him on Whidbey Island where he made his home?
1: I think you keep him on Whidbey. You make a shrine to him on Whidbey, not Skagit, because you're not even sure he came from Skagit. It's likely that he did, but his fame was made out there on Whidbey Island.

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0: at the
1: small things
0: at the dinner table last night, this was the one that Christine wanted to bring up. My wife wanted to bring up, out of all the top threes that she heard, she said, because you and I engaged in some conversation about this, somebody suggested the top three songs you lost your virginity to, right?
2: Well, yeah. Like that, there were, like it lasted for three songs. We had some fun thinking about. It did not last three songs.
0: Three, yeah.
2: The average three, song is 3 or 4 minutes. It was not 12 minutes.
0: Yeah, top three songs you lost your virginity to. I want to credit the listener who gave us that as I'm going through this, so I can't find it at the moment. So anyway, we talked about it, and I had mentioned the Fleetwood Mac Rumors album. And so she wanted to go, she was like going track by track through that album. I said, listen.
3: Were you still holding her when this one played?
0: It was, this wasn't.
3: Had you got up and left by this point?
0: This wasn't a CD. This wasn't a cassette. It was a piece of vinyl that was put down. So there was no side two.
4: Oh, we were putting it down.
0: There was no side two. And the first three songs were like
2: side two. I was halfway home.
0: The first three songs. No, I was going to Carl's Jr.
3: worked up an appetite.
0: Yeah, that's right. That was time to head over there.
2: Good Lord Jesus.
0: Out of all of them. So today's is coming to us from. I'll tell you a little later on who it is. It has to do with. Oh, it's Mike and Anacortes. Mike and Anacortes sent us the one that we'll work on today. And we'll tell you what that is after 6 o'clock this morning. Brad and John, 92.9 KISM.

0: Brad and John, 92.9 KISM, 558. Fog this morning, some sun for the afternoon, a high of 67. It's 52 coming up in the trash later this morning at 7:30. One of our classic rock bands has been on the sidelines for a few years. In fact, they said they were never going to be going out there again, but it looks like they may be going out there again for at least a couple shows, and we'll tell you about that at 7:30, but we got news and sports coming up next.
1: Oh, yeah, going to concerts. We'll send you to some Seahawks games. There's a chance to sign up for some Seahawks tickets tomorrow that we'll tell you about, and there are four playoff baseball games today we'll get to next.
2: It's Brad and John.
3: Right back.
4: I didn't ask for that.
2: On KISM.
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5: 6:03, the Brad John Show. 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
6: A Bellingham resident was arrested yesterday in connection with a February school shooting in British Columbia, where 9 people died, including the shooter. 30-year-old James Bryant of Bellingham is being charged with conspiracy to murder. James Bryant identifies as transgender, as did the shooting suspect. The 18-year-old shooting suspect was in communication with Bryant for 6 months leading up to the attack. Bryant coordinated the streaming of the shooting. Bryant's accused of sending the shooter money to buy items to carry out the attack and advised on what gun to use. If convicted, Bryant faces up to life in prison. King 5 has a story about a Friday Harbor couple who discovered a 120-foot cell tower had been built on their property without their permission. And now they're going to court. They were tipped off by their neighbors. In watching the story, it's not made clear how the size of their property, how much acreage we're talking about here. You can only assume that it's not a small corner lot. Yeah. Anyway, they found the 120-foot-tall cell tower installed by Orcas Power and Light. The couple told King 5 they were never consulted, and there's no easement. So now the couple wants Orcas Power and Light to lease their land, buy it outright, or remove the tower. Meanwhile, according to the couple, the utility sent them a letter.
7: Sent us a letter that said we had 90 days to sign over an easement to the power company that was so totally self-serving for the power company, or they would turn off our power in 90 days.
6: Liz and Dennis Covert, the name of the couple there in Friday Harbor. As we have been talking about this morning, perhaps the most famous elk in Western Washington has died, Bruiser the Elk. Somehow, Bruiser made his way onto Whidbey Island 14 years ago, and for the last 14 years was the only known elk on the island. Fish and Wildlife believes Bruiser migrated to Whidbey from Skagit County. Their best guess is that Bruiser swam across Skagit Bay. And, Christine was, we were talking about this last night. She said, well, how do we know he's really, how did he die? And I said, well, I, you know, she said, how did
5: there's
6: you know
5: a 1,500-pound carcass laying there. I don't know.
6: Well, they didn't, she said, her point is they didn't say that, you know. I said, well, what are you going to, you don't want kids to, do we really need to tell kids that Bruiser died of a stroke in the middle of Highway 20 or that he was hit by a bus or something?
5: Trucks.
6: We don't need to traumatize the children. So she's still suspicious of it all. But
5: you know, like you mentioned the Blue Fox Drive-In or something. You know, maybe if they had like, you know, those little cardboard things that hold your French fries, the little trays or something, you know, like a little fare dish. What if it was shaped in like the you know, modeled after the antlers, you know, kind of like, you know, up on one side, it kind of, you could almost, you know, pay tribute to them that way.
6: Or the Blue Fox could just rename themselves for a week, just instead of the Blue Fox Drive-In, the Bruiser Elk Drive-In, just for a
5: the Bruiser,
6: you
5: elk
6: know, just
5: drive-in.
6: For a week or so. A failed jewelry store robbery attempt in Linwood yesterday. A group of people used a pickup truck to ram into the front of a jewelry store, but fled when an employee shot at them. This was just after noon.

0: The would-be thieves fled in a black SUV and a silver car after the jewelry store employee fired a gun in their direction. No injuries were reported and no arrests there. Your National Weather Service forecast. It's fog for this morning and sun for this afternoon. Sounds kind of like yesterday. High of 67. Sunny tomorrow and a high of 68. It's 51 in Mount Vernon. Seattle has 53, 52 in Bellingham, 607. And the sports with Brad.
1: 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And the Seahawks, more running back news. Yesterday we were talking about them maybe getting Joe Mixon, but they've nixed the Mixon. According to Adam Schefter, they said that they elected not to sign him after he went through the physical process on Monday afternoon, held a workout with the team, but the deal never got across the finish line. So they did pick up, the Seahawks signed Robert Henry Jr. from the practice squad with the Washington Commanders and added running back Dante McMillan, who happens to be a graduate of Chief South High School, and they added him to the practice squad. Seahawk tickets tomorrow at Sahara Pizza in Linden with Scott Less. He will be out there 3 to 6 doing his road show, and you can score 20% off your pizza order and a chance to win the tickets to see the Seahawks take on the Arizona Cardinals November 8th. All the details are KISM.com. The Kraken are even on the young season at 2-2 after falling to the Golden Knights last night 6-2. And they will take it on the road here against Detroit coming up on Friday. Yesterday, the Dodgers took a 2-1 series lead with a 3-1 win over the Atlanta Braves. And your Milwaukee Brewers went into San Diego. And the Padres got them 4-3 last night. I tried to stay awake late enough to get to the finish, but I couldn't make it. And tonight's game starts even later. Last night was a 6:30 start. Tonight they're going to start at 7. And there's a full docket of all four series playing today. It starts at 1 o'clock. Chicago, the White Sox, looking to eliminate Cleveland altogether with a Game 3 win. And the Dodgers and Atlanta, with the Dodgers up 2-1 in that series, they'll play at 3. Then at 5, it's the Yankees looking to extend the series. They're down 2-0 to Tampa Bay, but the series shifts to New York tonight for a 5 o'clock first pitch on TBS. And Milwaukee and San Diego, the Padres looking to even that series at 2 games apiece and force an all-important Game 5. A 7 o'clock first pitch. One of the coolest things I saw from last night's game in San Diego was at one point they had Tom DeLonge from Blink 182, and the crowd is singing All the Small Things, one of their big hits. And he is sitting there soaking it in, looking around at an incredible full stadium singing his song, and he started crying. That was pretty good. The Sonics have a new exhibit at Mohai, and it'll start up in March and run through September. And it is Sonic Boom, Seattle Hoops, History, and Heart, all about the Sonics before they make that announcement about coming back.
0: I want to see a Spencer Haywood jersey.
1: They probably have it for you.
0: Bruiser the Elk text coming in this morning. The death of Bruiser the Elk after 14 years on Whidbey Island. The lone elk out there. Jason from Darrington texts in. Did they ever say what kind of elk he was? Because if he was Rocky Mountain, then yeah, he could have come from Skagit. If he was Roosevelt elk, he could have come from Port Angeles.
1: Look at the elk knowledge.
0: I don't know. He did not. He
1: Big
0: never.
1: Brain on Ken.
0: He never acknowledged his elk origin or elk DNA. Bruiser did not. Rodney says someone has some of his shed antlers. Oh yeah, I'm sure they do. Mm-hmm. In fact, if anybody out there on Whidbey has some video of Bruiser, because he would wander into backyards and stuff, and people would take video, and I met a listener just Saturday who had some video, recent video on his phone of Bruiser in the backyard. If you have some video you would like to share with us, please text it or email it to us so we can do a proper in memoriam on the Brad and John Facebook page. Right now, the lone acknowledgement we have of Bruiser is the Island County Sheriff's Office's post, which is factual and has some emotion in it, but I think Bruiser is worthy of having some video.

0: placed on our on the Brad and John Facebook page for as much as we talked about him over the past 14 years. So if you have some, text us at 360-733-5476 or email us bradandjohn@kism.com. And if you know if he's Roosevelt or what was it? What was he? What was it?
1: Rocky Mountain.
0: Rocky Mountain or Roosevelt. Yeah, throw in your best guess on that. We got tickets for Oktoberfest to give away here in a few minutes out of the Deming Log Show. Brad and John, KISM. We'll talk to our buddy Bob out there next.

0: 92.9 KISM 616. Fog this morning, sun for the afternoon, 67 the high, 52 right now. Brad, one of our brothers in the logging community, is joining us on the phone this morning, and he is holding tickets he wants to give away to our listeners. It's our buddy Bob from the Deming Log Show. Hey, Bob.
1: Hi, Bob.
0: How are you doing, buddy?
2: Hey, Brad and John, I'm doing great. How are you guys doing?
1: It's lagers in lederhosen?
2: Yeah.
0: Brad wanted to know if any of you, I don't know if he was going to ask you, I'll ask you. He was wondering off the air, have you ever seen a lager in lederhosen? Is it later or leader? I forget what we were supposed to say.
2: I don't know. I actually have. In my own personal opinion, it's not the best sight I've ever seen, but it's interesting, and I guess it's the uniform of the event, so you have to go with it.
0: Have they started camping out, or is there camping out there this weekend at the Deming?

0: campgrounds?
1: There is camping there. There's probably not anybody there yet because it's a couple more days before the event gets going, of course. But, yeah, there's free dry camping there. If you want to hook up, you have to pay for that. But the dry camping is free, and that's to kind of help to, if you know, of course, there's beer involved, so you can stay there for the night or the weekend so you don't get out in the road.
0: It's Friday and Saturday is when it takes place at the Deming Log Show. And are there a good number of campers there usually?
1: Yeah, there's a few. There's always a few that come in. I usually don't get out there in the back to see, but there's probably at least 15 or 20, maybe more.
0: That's where the party is happening. For sure.
2: You guys have been doing this for...
1: There's definitely an after funk out there for sure.
2: After funk. <Yeah. laughs> 42 years of doing the Oktoberfest for Busted Up Loggers. And so, like, when we come out and do the Deming Log Show, where that money goes to help out loggers in the Great Northwest, this goes to serve the same purpose.
1: Yes, it does. That's exactly right. It is a fundraiser, once again, for our Busted Up Logger Fund. All the proceeds go directly into the Busted Up Logger Fund. So yeah, it's a good deal.
0: So kind of describe what happens there, the events and the stuff that they have at your Oktoberfest at the Deming Log Showgrounds.
1: Okay, so again, of course, it's Friday night and Saturday night, October 9th and 10th. It begins each day or evening at 4 o'clock in the evening or the afternoon. And there's music, of course, there's lots of beer and there's wine. There's usually 4 or 5 different types of beer, and there's lots of good food, Bavarian-style food, German food. They always have the brats, of course, and the sauerkraut, and some kind of a German potato and some desserts. So there's lots of really, really good food. It's a really, really fun evening. I've been there for several of these events. I go almost every year if I can make it. And, yeah, it's a lot of fun.
2: And then on the outside, you can do the Stein holding and the Alphorn blowing and the dancing contests and what have you.
1: Yep. The Stein holding contest, that's where you hold a Stein of beer out at arm's length, and whoever holds it out the longest wins some sort of a prize. I don't know what it is. Maybe it's
0: more beer.
1: Yeah, more beer. Here you can have another half a glass of beer for free or something like that. I don't know, but... So that's kind of fun to watch. And the Alpine horn blowing, that's pretty interesting. For those of you that are not familiar with what an Alpine horn is, it's a big, long, wooden horn that's, I think they're about 6 or 7 feet long. And the bell end rests on the floor, and they have a horn blowing contest there. And I've never tried it, but it looks like... It's extremely difficult. If you don't know what you're going to do, you're going to kind of make a fool out of yourself, but that's okay. It's all in fun. And, yeah, it's really cool. It's pretty interesting.
0: Just don't blow that horn at 7 o'clock in the morning in the campground, or you're going to piss off.
2: I think the campground starts earlier than the 4 o'clock start time you have posted.
1: Yeah, you might not be everyone's favorite person then.
0: We'll see if anybody in our audience have one of those horns. Yeah, those things are like 7 feet long. Anybody have one of those Alpine horns? You want to bring it over here? Brad and I will give it a shot.
2: Now, I know you guys, John, you watch the Minnesota Vikings games. Is that an Alp horn that they blow at the beginning?
0: I think it's supposed to be. And I was watching it this past Sunday, and I was suspicious, Brad, because like Bob says, I don't think just anybody can. I think there's some kind of technique to get the proper sound.
2: You think AI's involved?
0: I think they have. They play. Yeah, they play a
2: that
0: recording.
2: Was some AI horn,
0: I
2: man.
0: Think they play a recording of it when somebody, a celebrity, goes up there and blows the horn, because they're not going to know how to do it. I don't think to get it loud enough for the stadium. But all right, Bob. You gave us some tickets to give away, so we want to give away some tickets. We'll have them here at the radio station and. I guess you can go Friday or Saturday out there, right?
1: Yeah. Friday night, for whatever reason, typically is the not as busy night as Saturday night is. So if you want to come when it's not quite as busy, Friday night is the best night to come. If you want to come when it's really full and lots of people there and really gets hopping, then Saturday night is your night to be there. But both nights are the same entertainment, same everything, same beer, same food. Each night is a repeat of the other, so just come whenever it's convenient for you, or at best, come both nights.
2: Hey.
0: All right, Bob, always good talking
2: to
0: you. Thanks, say hi to everybody for us.
2: Take care of

0: those busted
1: up loggers.
0: I will.
1: Thank you. Yep. Thank you guys so much.
2: You got it, buddy. Take care. Bye.
1: Yep. Bye.
2: All right. Well, let's give these away, Brad. We have them in-house. So what you'd have to be able to do is come to the radio station between now and Friday at 5 o'clock and pick up the tickets. You can't get them until 10 o'clock today, but you can get them from like 10 to 5 today, tomorrow, and Friday. 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

0: Yeah, those are a good 7 feet long, those horns I'm looking at right there.
1: It's
0: yeah.
1: like a... what is the Australian thing? The didgeridoo?
0: The didgeridoo. Yeah. But a lot longer, the alpine...
1: I don't know. The didgeridoos are pretty long.
0: How are you transporting these things?
1: Yeah.
0: You got to have a logger's truck, I think, to drive one of these things around, unless they segment them.
1: And if something does happen to them... What do you go to Mobile Music or American Music or what? Guitar Center? Do they have Alphorn? Hey, man, my Alphorn's out in the van. I got a thing this weekend. I got a gig. Can you help me out? He's got a bad.
0: Yeah.
1: Yeah, whatever. Oh, sure. I got that for you, man.
0: Didgeridoos are 3 to 6 feet long. So, yeah, in some cases, they can be as long as the Alpine horn. If anyone in our audience has one of these things, reach out to us. Bring it over here to the radio station, would Brad and I'd like to take a shot at that. So we have some tickets to the Oktoberfest Friday and Saturday in Deming. You got to text us here if you want to go. You got to be able to come pick them up at the radio station. That's an important thing. Sometime here in the next couple of days during our normal business hours, you can text us 360-733-5476, and we'll hook up a couple listeners here. 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

0: 92.9 KISM 631. Fog this morning, some sun for the afternoon, a high of 67. We have 52 right now. Why did the sheriff show up at Brad Cash's house in recent
1: multiple times?
0: I'll find out a little later on this morning. We got some Whidbey Island 911 coming up in about 15 minutes.
1: Yeah, and we got four playoff baseball games starting early today. We'll line them all up next.
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5: How about this? Walmart drone delivery service is coming to the Seattle area next year. Walmart already offering that service in a handful of other U.S. cities. That would enable Walmart customers who live in the service area to order just about anything 5 pounds or less and have it delivered within minutes. Those drones travel at a speed of up to 60 miles per hour. And according to reports, Tacoma is in the works to get the similar service from Walmart. 30 dogs were rescued from a property south of Linden. An animal cruelty investigation is taking place. My Bellingham Now reports the dogs were being cared for by a 38-year-old woman who runs an organization called Pity Project PNW. And according to its website, that organization specializes in caring for and rehabilitating what it calls bully breeds, including pit bulls and terriers. Detectives say the dogs were in extremely poor condition, living in an unsanitary environment with not enough food and water. The dogs are now in the hands of the Whatcom Humane Society, and criminal charges are pending. In Thurston County, a man who escaped a patrol car while handcuffed was found yesterday. He was hiding under a porch. He was missing for a few hours. The suspect was arrested in connection with a domestic violence order violation and a burglary. So he was handcuffed, put in the back of a cruiser, and while deputies were dealing with his victim, the suspect moved his handcuffs to the front of his body and was able to pry the interior door panel off the back of the patrol car.
4: Damn.
5: And then manipulated the window switch, rolling it down and getting it out, all while handcuffed. This was an older police vehicle that does not have window bars. So while he was on the loose with handcuffs on, he burglarized a second home, grabbing tools and clothes. And when he was captured, he was found with a pair of pliers stuck to his handcuffs. What forecasters believe will be the Atlantic's first hurricane of the season is now a tropical storm in the southern Gulf. Its name, Isaias. Isaias. I-S-A-I-A-S. Isaias. It's expected to peak as a hurricane while over the central Gulf and then make landfall in a couple days. Forecasts project the eye of the storm arriving on the Mississippi-Alabama line late Friday night or Saturday morning as a Category 2.
4: Charlie, who's out on those big container ships, he sends us some stuff and weighs in on top threes and all kinds of things. And I thought of him the other day, and as you mentioned, hurricanes and things, I showed you that video

0: of that container ship that goes headlong into this massive wave out in the middle of the ocean, and there's lightning striking in this storm, and it just looks like a movie scene, and it is... there's no way in the world I could do it. It's tossing this huge ship around like a toothpick.
1: Take me home. Today is October 7th. This is National Walk to School Day.
0: That'd be an awful long walk for Barrett.
1: Yeah.
0: He ain't walking to school.
1: I didn't walk to school too often. But I
0: walked to elementary school. I live right up the street from our elementary school.
1: My sister and I used to walk to pre-K together. She was in K, I was in pre-K, and the class was, it was a morning class, and then we'd come home at noon and be done for the day. And my parents let us walk alone. It was like two blocks from the house, and there was one day where I didn't want to go to school, so I left with her. I was like 4 years old. I remember this. I said, "You go, I'm not going." And so I stood a block away from the house. I stood at like this stop sign on the corner and just waited. I stood there for like 3 hours waiting for it to become noontime and for her to come back. And then we just went back home. And as far as I recall, she never told my parents. October is Breast Cancer Awareness Month. Yeah, you can see a lot of pink. A lot of pink, like the sports players and stuff.
0: On the shoes.
1: Yeah, you'll see it. Football players. National Fire Prevention Month. Birthdays today. Rachel McAdams of Notebook fame is 50. And John Mellencamp is 75 years old. He once told an interviewer that he smoked even in the shower and during sex. And if you want to get John Mellencamp something for his birthday.
0: An ashtray.
1: The specific brand that he favors is American Spirit. Cigarettes, your National Weather Service forecast.
0: You're talking about walking to school. I'll never forget my buddy Darren, who grew up in South Dakota in a little town called Letcher, and they had like 17 people in his graduating class, and there was only like 40 people, like K through 12 kind of school, and he lived right across the street from the school, and it was so small that if he didn't show up for school, the teacher would just walk next door and knock on the door, "Where's Darren at?" Like, man!
1: Bring him over here.
0: I just brought your homework over here, Darren.
1: Your National Weather Service forecast. Fog this morning, sunshine for the afternoon, a high of 67. Sunny tomorrow, a high of 68. That story about me just standing at that stop sign for 4 hours, refusing to go to school at 4 years of age, that is Christine's favorite story about me. She says, that is you and your stubbornness right there. From a very early age, you're just going to do what you want to do. And, you know, back then you could, I don't think that was that big a deal. Today, if people saw some kid, four-year-old, the middle of the day, just kind of hanging around at a, looked like he was supposed to be going to school, they'd call the police or something. 50 in Stanwood, 47 at the Hood Canal Bridge, 52 in Bellingham, 641. Let's do some sports, and I'll get some John Mellencamp ready for the epic smoker's 75th birthday.
0: Got a big weekend this weekend and a big one next weekend, too, the 17th and 18th. It's the 5th annual Olympic Peninsula Fungi Festival on the Port Angeles waterfront. Vendors, exhibitors, music, food, all kinds of things. Everything you ever wanted to know about mushrooms, the Olympic Peninsula Fungi Festival.com. And baseball yesterday saw the Dodgers go up 2-1 on Atlanta with a 3-1 win. And San Diego made it a series by getting the 4-3 win last night. So that puts it at 2-1 Milwaukee. But there are four big games today. If Cleveland's season is going to continue, they need a win in their series against the White Sox because they trail 2-0. And that game starts at 1 o'clock this afternoon. Then at 3 o'clock, we have games at 1, 3, 5, and 7. The 3 o'clock start will be that Dodgers-Braves series. And then at 5 o'clock, the series shifts to New York for the Yankees and Tampa. Tampa's up 2-0 on that one and looking to close out the Yankees. And Milwaukee and San Diego, the late start tonight at 7 o'clock. It started at 6:30 last night, and by about 9:30, it was still not over. So we'll see how late tonight goes. There is some WNBA playoff action as well. The New York Liberty and Atlanta Dream have a 4:30 tip with Atlanta up 1-0.

0: 1-0 in that series, and the Aces and Golden State will play at 6:30. Golden State leads that series 1-0. And as we were talking about in our first look at sports, the Museum of History and Industry will be having an exhibit open in March. Yeah, and the Supersonics will have thousands of pieces of basketball history on display. The Sonics played 41 seasons in Seattle and won the championship in 1979. And those banners and championship trophies and things all on display. Over 5,000 items, including framed jerseys, trophies, uniforms, shoes, photographs. 20 shelves, they said, all made up there with jerseys from the likes of Dale Ellis and Luke Widenauer and David Wingate, Spencer Haywood, Gus Williams, Jack Sekma, Freddie Brown, and more. The Kraken's record is 2-2 after a 6-2 loss to the Golden Knights last night at Climate Pledge at Detroit Hockey Town on Friday, and there are three games on the ice tonight. And Argentina bid farewell to Lionel Messi. The national hero retired, and he had his last game, and he went out with a goal. The 39-year-old, who played international soccer for 21 years, had 126 goals, two Copa America titles, and a world championship, even scored a penalty and set up another two goals in the 3-0 win. Everybody in tears as they say goodbye to the great one. 6:44, and I can't believe it's news next.
1: John Mellencamp, 75 years old today.
2: Hey, I'm trying to get in shape for my tour next summer. I'm playing 2.5 hours, nothing but hits. So I thought I'd better try it.
1: Oh, yeah, that was that clip of Mellencamp.

0: American Spirit cigarettes.
1: His treadmill had an ashtray where the drink holder is, and that's no joke.
0: Whidbey Island 911 in a few minutes. Brad and John, KISM.

0: Brad and John, 92.9 KISM 648. As fog this morning, sun for the afternoon, a high of 67. It's 52 right now. 1 hour from now, today's top three. Here's what we're doing today. We're going to take one of those listener suggestions we got yesterday. How about Mike from Anacortes' suggestion? He said, Brad and John, how about top three memorable vehicles that you own for good or for bad?
1: I haven't had a big relationship with cars in my life. I mean, not a, you know, of course, I've had one since, you know, you're able to drive and whatever. But it's never been like my main thing. But I do have a couple that I loved.
0: I don't know anything about cars, but I certainly have, I've had a number of them, and I've ruined a number of them. And in my top three.

0: 733-KISM. I guess we could count work vehicles, too. Like, if you had to, vehicle from hell that you had to drive. Or maybe it was maybe it was a really good one. I don't know. But get us your top three, and we'll run them down at 7:45 this morning.
1: There's something about having an old beat-up pickup truck to run errands and run to the dump, and it's just old and reliable. It's not pretty, you know, but there's just something about a reliable old truck, too.
0: I got some Whidbey Island 911.
1: Yesterday, our 9:30 knucklehead was a lady that got a DUI, and she blew a .55. Well, I don't know if this lady blew that .55, but she's going to give her some run for her money, and I can't believe it's news next.
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1: In a county where the weather can change without warning, where storm clouds gather over quiet neighborhoods, one everyday hero is ready to help. 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Here's the thing. 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
3: 6:52 and some sunshine after the fog burns off. And we'll jump into the early edition of I Can't Believe It's News here. 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
2: With Brad and John.
1: Sharp as marbles.
3: And presenting the story yesterday about the woman that blew a .55, you said, you know, John, you said, there's so many DUI stories out there that just the average run-of-the-mill DUI story almost doesn't cut it for I can't believe it's news. There's got to be something else about the arrest or the occasion. And I think we have that here. As a woman, 68-year-old woman, was busted, arrested for DUI and numerous other charges as she drove her car on the front lawn of the Indiana courthouse and did donuts in front of the courthouse in the grass.
5: Well, this is where I'm going to end up anyway.
3: I mean, at 68 years old, the woman goes to the Jennings County Courthouse lawn, and the sheriff's office has video of it that they posted on their Facebook site. It says, if you've had too many margaritas with dinner, please don't get behind the wheel, and definitely don't do donuts on the courthouse lawn. We encourage everyone to enjoy themselves responsibly and always make arrangements for a safe ride home if you've been drinking. They shared the surveillance clip with not only Facebook, but the news and all that. And you can see the silver sedan driven erratically on the lawn, rustling up clouds of dust and dirt as it donuts across the courthouse lawn. 68 years old.
5: All right, let's do this one here. Let's go to Whidbey Island.
1: Attention, citizens. The calls you are about to hear are true.
6: That's right.
1: Really?
6: Now listen real close, man.
1: Whidbey Island 911.
6: All right, tunnel mouth. Let's all save time.
1: With Brad and John.
6: Liars, cheats, con men. The class is Skid Row.
1: KISM.
6: Well, then dig this.
5: We got a handful of alleged emergency calls from Whidbey Island from early July this summer. Let's begin Wednesday, July 1st, 8:24 a.m., Hollydale Lane. 911 caller says, my neighbor's throwing cigarette butts into my yard. Wednesday, July 1st, 4 p.m., Smith Road. 911 caller says, some guy named Rick just called, and I guess I missed jury duty. Is this a scam? Wednesday, July 1st, 7:11 p.m., Main Street. 911 caller says, there's two goats in the road near Payless Foods. Thursday, July 2nd, 4:16 p.m., Main Street. 911 caller says, some guy's walking around here with two goats and asking people for money. He's monetized the goats. And finally, Friday, July 3rd, 2:52 p.m., Tomron Lane. 911 caller asks, do you know how that peacock got into my backyard?
6: I'll call the office, get a couple of black and whites up here to take them in.
5: How and why did the sheriff get into Brad Cash's yard over the weekend? I guess we'll find out a little after 7 this morning. Brad and John, 92.9 KISM.

0: Brad and John, 7 o'clock, KISM. And in 45 minutes, are today's top three. Listener suggestion, one of those that came in yesterday, Mike and Anacortes said your top three memorable vehicles that you own for good or for bad. Text them in 360-733-5476. Now, you could give us a list of vehicles, a list of cars with no anecdotes. Okay, then we'll read a list of cars. But if you can, if you have a story that goes along with them, Edward from Mount Vernon says, my top three cars, my first car, a beautiful Foxfire Red 77 Nova. I totaled it within 6 months. 1995 BMW 325i, absolutely fun to drive. 1975 restored K5 Chevy Blazer, painted bright tangerine with a white
1: the
0: top.
1: Tangerine dream.
0: That one was totaled by my neighbor's car that rolled down his driveway and hit a rock at the bottom of his driveway and launched up onto the hood of my Blazer.
1: Damn.
0: Thank you, Edward. Yeah, if you have a little story that goes along with any one of those cars, you know, please include that.
1: I've inquired to learn more about one of the texts from someone here in the 360. The text reads, my three memorable cars, would be my mom's Subaru, where I cooked the engine. My second is my old Toyota truck. I destroyed the transmission. And the third is my 300. My wife turned into a submarine. I don't know. Does that mean she drove it into the lake?
0: Sounds like it. Drove it into a flood. 360-733-5476. All right, we got news and sports coming next.
1: Yeah, the Seahawks add some running back depth, and I'll tell you where you can get some Seahawks tickets next.
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6: That's our guy Jason out there, right, on the peninsula? Okay, headlines this morning. A Bellingham resident was arrested yesterday in connection with the February school shooting in British Columbia, where 9 people died, including the shooter. 30-year-old James Bryant of Bellingham is being charged with conspiracy to commit murder. James Bryant identifies as transgender, as did the shooting suspect. The 18-year-old shooting suspect was in communication with Bryant for 6 months leading up to the attack. Bryant coordinated the streaming of the shooting. Bryant's accused of sending the shooter money to buy items to carry out the attack and advised on what gun to use. If convicted, Bryant faces up to life in prison. A failed jewelry store robbery attempt in Linwood yesterday. Group of people in a pickup truck rammed into the front of the jewelry store, and they were ready to start taking stuff, but they got out of there in a hurry when an employee shot at them. This was just after noon. The would-be thieves fled in a black SUV and a silver car after the jewelry store worker fired a gun in their direction. No injuries reported. No arrests yet. Family drama in the battle over Dolly Parton's estate. Dolly's nephew, who previously served as her head of security, is now accused of barricading his home to avoid being served with a lawsuit from Dolly's estate. The nephew was the family member who officially announced Dolly Parton's death in August. And now he's being sued by the estate, accusing him of threatening lawyers, business partners, and employees. At one point, warning he could destroy the entire brand unless he was paid. The new court filings say 3 attempts were made to deliver court documents to the nephew. However, barbed wire and caution tape was blocking the stairs leading to his home. Airplane issues? An American Airlines flight from Madrid was diverted to New York yesterday afternoon after all but 2 of the bathrooms on the Boeing 777 stopped working. They usually have 8 working bathrooms. The plane was headed to Dallas. And a minor ground collision at LAX yesterday morning when a Delta jet clipped the tail of an Air Canada plane as the Air Canada jet was being towed. No injuries. And perhaps the most famous elk in Western Washington has died. Bruiser, the elk. Bruiser made his way onto Whidbey Island 14 years ago. And for the last 14 years, was the only known elk on the island. Fish and Wildlife believes Bruiser migrated to Whidbey from Skagit County. Their guess is that Bruiser swam across Skagit Bay. Fish and Wildlife says Bruiser shattered records for the lifespan of a wild elk. The Island County Sheriff's Department posted the following, quote, "It is with heavy hearts that we announce the passing of Bruiser, Whidbey Island's beloved resident elk. For 14 years, Berger was a treasured icon of our community, known for his solitary wandering and his famously tangled antlers. A true island legend, he will be deeply missed by all who were lucky enough to cross his path.
3: And he was beefy. If the video of the one we got from somebody out
6: Levi,
3: there.
6: That was Levi.
3: That thing is a big elk.
6: Thank you to Levi. We requested video, Bruiser video, if you have any on your phone. Send it to us. We want to put together an appropriate in memoriam for Bruiser on the Brad and John Facebook page. Fog this morning, some sun for the afternoon, a high of 67. Tomorrow, sunny, and a high of 68. 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It's 53, Vancouver, BC, 12 Celsius, 48 in Port Townsend. Are they

0: even going to school today on Whidbey Island because of this? 52 in Bellingham, 7-10. At least one of the schools out there has to rename themselves the Bruisers in honor of the big guy. Let's do some sports.
1: A Kraken at home last night with Vegas in town. And after a couple wins over Calgary and a tight game against Edmonton, yeah, they got blown out last night, 6-2. Shane Wright and Jared McCann each scored in the third period to avoid a shutout, but the Kraken racked up 43 penalty minutes, and the Golden Knights made them pay. 6-2 the final. The record's 2-2, and they hit the road for Detroit with a game on Friday. And there are four playoff baseball games today. Everybody in action. 1 o'clock, 3 o'clock, 5 o'clock, and 7 o'clock. The Dodgers went up 2-1 in their best of five, first of three series. In Atlanta, they went in 3-1 last night, so they're one win away there. And Milwaukee went in to try and close out San Diego, but Petco Park wasn't having it last night. A 4-3 win for the Padres means they have a chance to even that series today. Milwaukee's still leading 2-1. First game up will be TBS at 1 o'clock. Chicago up 2-0 on Cleveland. And they can close that series out. And then you get the Dodgers in Atlanta at 3 o'clock. 5 o'clock, it's Tampa up 2-0 on New York, looking to close them out. TBS will carry it. And then 7 o'clock, the nightcap has Milwaukee and San Diego. Could be pushed to a game 5 with a Padres win tonight. The United States capped off its September and October international window with a 1-0 win over Canada in St. Paul and a little friendly action there. And the Seahawks signed running back Robert Henry Jr. from the Commanders. Yesterday we were talking about picking up Joe Mixon from the Houston Texans after he sat out a year, but Adam Schefter of ESPN says they will not sign Mixon after he went through the physical process. He worked out with the team Monday, and they saw something they didn't like. So they went with the guy, Robert Henry Jr., from the Commanders. And you can pick up some tickets with Scott from Sahara Pizza tomorrow. He's got tickets to see the Seahawks take on the Cardinals November 8th. Sahara Pizza in Linden from 3 to 6. Chance to score 20% off your pizza order and get some great pizza. Get some Seahawks tickets. Week 5 in the National Football League starts tomorrow with Tampa at Dallas. 7:12 on the Brad and John Show.
0: Okay, you're going to tell us what happened with the sheriff at your house?
1: It was just a bizarre interaction the other day with the sheriff's deputy. I really didn't know what was going on, but it resolved a mystery that had been playing out at our house for about a month now.
0: This is on your property.
1: Yes.
0: Brad and John, 92.9 KISM. So it sounds like it's the return of Brad and John's Unsolved Mysteries.
2: Oh, Doc Lieben, Glaubens, and Globen.

0: Brad John, KISM, 717. You caught us on a good morning because it is the return, the first time in a long time, of Brad and John's Unsolved Mysteries. And we're going to the Brad Cash Ranch for today's Unsolved and Now Solved Mystery. Is that where we're going?
1: Well, not 100% solved, but a better understanding was had a couple days ago when my encounter with the sheriff. And this wasn't the first time that the sheriff had come out to our house. Now, about a month or so ago, I get we have a ring camera kind of thing, security camera deal, and it'll inform us about certain things. You get a little text or so. And Terrence says, "Hey, the sheriff came by the house. There was a sheriff at our front door. Is there any note or did he leave anything?" And so I go outside and I look and nothing from the sheriff. And I thought, that's kind of weird. And then a week or so, week and a half later, there's another visit on the thing, and it'll tell you there's a sheriff's car in front of your house.
0: Two visits on the property
1: from the sheriff
0: with no explanation.
1: Nothing. Here's a card. Call me. We have a question for you. You know, this is what we are looking for, or you know, what have you? Nothing. And I thought, well, maybe it's something to do with the neighborhood. There's been some bizarre goings on in our neighborhood, you know, in the past, and so I called the neighbors, a couple of the neighbors. I said, did you guys get visited by the sheriff or anything in the last couple of days? No, they haven't come to my door or anything. I thought, all right. And then so Monday, I'm driving home from work, middle of the afternoon. And we live down about a half mile down a gravel road. And there's a bunch of 5-acre properties there. I don't know, 25, 30 properties or so. And as I'm turning off the paved road, John, and onto the gravel, I see an unmarked, like, sheriff's car. You know, it's all murdered out. It's one of those, like, Ford Explorers all beefed up with the windows all blacked out. And there's no markings on it whatsoever, but it's got the bars on the front, you know, the bumper and stuff. And
0: don't tell me he's coming from your property.
1: No, he's just parked at the end of the street down there by the bus stop, you know. And so as I'm turning on into the gravel, I see him sitting there and, okay, I'll make sure I'm doing the proper speed. And I start, you know, just easing down the gravel road. And I'm looking in my rearview mirror because, I don't know, I got a guilty complex or something. I'm like, why is that weird cop car sitting back there? And then sure enough, as I'm driving down the road, you know, I look in the rearview mirror and he

0: pulls out. He starts coming along behind me. He's not close behind me, but he's just coming along behind me.
1: All right, Brad, I got to stop you here. If we're going to do this like Unsolved Mysteries, we have to go to commercial. You've led everything up. You brought us to this point. Now we got to go to the commercial and then come back and give the payoff.
0: Keith Morrison's going to lean against the post and say, we'll be back with the conclusion of Dateline after these.
1: What did that sheriff want with Brad Cash? And why has he been visiting the Brad Cash Ranch? We'll find out next.
2: Brad and John coming back. KIS.
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2: All right, it is a very special Brad and John Unsolved Mysteries, a soon-to-be-solved mysteries edition here, involving the Brad Cash Ranch and a few visits, unexplained visits, from the sheriff on the property when Brad was not around.
3: Yeah, there was a couple of video things that the security camera noted that the sheriff had come to our house a couple times over the last month, but never left anything, no messages, no anything. And then so Monday, I'm driving home, and I turn onto the gravel road to head down to my house, and there's a unmarked police car, like a sheriff's car, with all the bells, well, without any, but you could tell it was a sheriff car. And it's parked on the gravel on my street. And as I ease past him, he eases out behind me. And I'm like, okay, I don't know why that's happening. And I go down and I have to take a left-hand turn. And I thought, okay, I'm looking in my rearview mirror the whole time. And I'm thinking, if he turns around this corner and starts following me here, there's something going on. And sure enough, you're looking in the rearview mirror and the car comes around the corner. I'm like, what does this dude want with me?
2: No lights flashing.
3: Nothing. And he's not right behind me. He's kind of off in the distance. So I turn into my thing, put it into my driveway, and I park. I got some groceries and stuff I'm getting out. And here he comes, turns down the driveway, and he starts coming, and he parks like blocking my driveway kind of thing. So I can't get out or whatever.
2: Really?
3: Yeah, I thought it was odd.
2: Like, and
3: I,
2: sideways?
3: Yeah, he kind of angled it a little bit, you know, and I'm like, what's up, dude? And so I get out of the car with my groceries, and I start walking towards this car, and I said, can I help you? And he said, yeah, is there a, and he says this guy's name. He goes, I'm looking for someone. Does this person live here? And I said, No, I don't know that name. And he said, all right. He goes, there's a civil case or some kind of thing going on where we have to get some a declaration or some kind of statement from this person, this man. And a woman in his life told me that this was his address. And I'm like, I don't know, man. I've lived here for 10 years. We've never had a renter. I don't know who this is. And he's like, you've never heard of this person. You've never done this. And whatever. And he asked me a couple questions. And I said, no, not at all. And he's like, all right. And he's kind of looking around. And I'm like, what is the deal? I don't it had some weird case he was investigating.
2: What did this guy do?
3: I don't know what he did. I have no idea what he did or how it's tied to my house.
2: Do you remember the name? We could Google it.
3: Well,
2: off the air and take a look at it.
3: Yeah, I'm not going to say it on the air. But I didn't know who that was. And the guy's like, all right, if we have anything else, you know, we'll be in touch. But I just thought that was the thing that made it weird, though, is like, he must have known what car I drive or something, because
2: he's waiting for you.
3: He was waiting for me at the end of the street, and it's like he's been to my house two or three times, and then when I pulled off the road, he followed me down. So he's like, must have Googled my name or somehow knew the property or the cars that are affiliated with that piece of property, and he followed me down. And I'm like, that is weird. Why I have nothing to do with this. Why would he know what my car is?
2: So did he ask for your ID or anything, your license?
3: No. And he's like, so who all lives here? And I'm like, me and my wife and my kid. Sometimes her brother, you know, my brother-in-law stays here and stuff when he's working up here. But that's about it. And I don't know if that's the end of it or not. But he's like, all right, if we have any other questions, we'll be in touch. And I'm like, well, why did you show up to the door two or three times and like make me trip out on this? I mean, for a month, you could have, hey, contact us. We have a question for you or something, you know, so I could have called and found out about it. But I stressed out about it for a couple weeks, and then having that guy follow me all a half a mile down the road.
2: And then doing the park job where he blocks the driveway.
3: And then he kind of, and I'm looking at this dude, John, I'm telling you, I'm looking at him. And this guy is wearing more stuff than a football player. I don't know if anybody else in another line of work where somebody has to put on

0: that much stuff. I mean, right. I know, like in construction, you put on a tool belt or something. Maybe
1: what
0: you
1: got is all that weigh?
0: Wood fired, you know, some steel toe boots and a hard hat or something. Or out at the refinery, you got to wear a certain amount. But this dude had like combat style pants. He had stuff strapped to his thighs. He had the big belt thing that had looked like Batman's belt on it with all the different stuff. He had stuff clipped to his pockets, to his sleeves, wrapped around his arm. There were things around his head like cameras and microphones and stuff. I was like, this dude is outfitted like a Green Beret or something.
1: It's a good thing the boy wasn't with you, because if the boy was with you, the story that he'd be telling at school the next day, the cops came, they came to see my dad, and
2: they said they might be back.
1: And he was, my dad was acting all nervous. I've never seen him like that before.
0: Well, I don't know, John. I don't know how many people have to get that, put on that much stuff to go to work. Who else puts on that much stuff? For a day of work.
1: The vest, all the stuff they have on that vest alone.
0: The vest, the belt, there were things all attached to his legs and stuff.
1: I always thought officers should wear...
0: And the whole time he's talking to me, I'm kind of looking at him, sizing him up, and like, well, look at that, he's got a gun here, he's got a taser, he's got all this stuff, flashlights and handcuffs and whatever else was on him.
1: I always thought officers should wear sneakers, running shoes or something. You remember like the old Adam 12 series? Those guys were wearing like dress shoes and stuff. I mean, you can't, you know, if you want to, you get into a thing where you're chasing a dude, you want to have
0: I don't know how you could run in all this stuff.
1: And all that stuff in the boots and everything?
0: Everything that he had on.
1: Yeah. All right. We got coming up here in about 15 minutes. Today's top three. Okay, top three vehicles. This was a listener suggestion. Thank you to Mike and Anna Cordes, one of the many that came in yesterday. The top three cars you own, memorable cars, vehicles, for good or for bad. Whether they were just pieces of junk, they broke down on you in an embarrassing way, whatever it is, text those in this morning, or maybe it was cool. 360-733-5476, 360-733-KISM.
0: John, a text from Jason. He says, it sounds like the sheriff was trying to serve some court documents and only had an address and a name. Pretty common, actually. They don't leave a card because some people will avoid the serve procedure. Like, if they leave a card, they know that...
1: You might won't call him.
0: If he comes back, I'm going to get served. So that's why they won't leave the card and things like that.
1: All right. Trash.
0: Makes sense.
1: Trash here in just a couple of minutes. And in the... So it was... It was sort of a solved mystery, and it was sort of a not solved mystery.
0: At least he's not looking for me. That's the part that I was.
1: We got to Google up this guy off the air and see what we can piece together on that. Today, trash here in just a couple minutes. Classic rock band that said like a couple years ago, we are retired. We're not doing it anymore. Sounds like they may be going back on that with some dates coming up very soon. We'll tell you about that next.
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5: Okay, King 5's got a story about a Friday Harbor couple who discovered a 120-foot cell tower was built on their property without their permission. And now they're going to court. They were tipped off by their neighbors, and they found this 120-foot-tall cell tower installed by Orcas Power and Light. Now, watching the King 5 report, at least the report I saw did not mention how much acreage they had, because if you have a standard-size lot, you would probably know if there's a 120-foot-tall tower that has been built on your property. Nor does it say how often the couple is home. I mean, you never know in Friday Harbor. It could be somebody who's only there on weekends or what have you. But anyway, couple told King 5 they were never consulted and there is no easement. So now the couple wants Orcas Power and Light to lease their land, buy it outright, or remove that tower. Meanwhile, according to the couple, the utility sent them a letter. It's here on King 5.
6: Sent us a letter that said we had 90 days to sign over an easement to the power company that was so totally self-serving for the power company, or they would turn off our power in 90 days.
5: That's Liz Covert from Friday Harbor talking to King 5. A Bellingham resident was arrested yesterday in connection with the February school shooting in British Columbia, where nine people died, including the shooter, 30-year-old James Bryant of Bellingham, being charged with conspiracy to murder. Bryant identifies as transgender, as did the shooting suspect. The 18-year-old shooting suspect was in communication with Bryant for 6 months leading up to the attack. Bryant coordinated the streaming of the shootings. Bryant's accused of sending the shooter money to buy items to carry out the attack and advised on what gun to use. If convicted, Brian faces up to life in prison. Walmart drone delivery service coming to the Seattle area next year. Walmart is already offering that service in a handful of other U.S. cities. That would enable Walmart customers who live in the service area to order just about anything 5 pounds or less and have it delivered within minutes. The drones travel at a speed of up to 60 miles per hour. And what forecasters believe will be the Atlantic's first hurricane of the season is now a tropical storm in the southern Gulf. Its name, Isaias. Isaias. I-S-A-I-A-S. It's expected to peak as a hurricane while over the central Gulf and then make landfall in a couple days. Forecasts project the eye of the storm on the Mississippi-Alabama line.
4: It seems like there have been more Pacific storms than Atlantic this year.
5: As I said, this would be the first hurricane of the season for the

0: the Atlantic.
1: Yeah, they've already had a couple in the Pacific, right?
0: It's a Category 2 right now. Yeah, they've had a number of them in the Pacific. It's, what do they say? I think, is it El Nino? Is that what they're blaming it on? Your National Weather Service forecast. Fog this morning, afternoon sun for today, and 67 the high. And sunny tomorrow with a high of 68. Isaias, 51 right now in Mount Vernon, 53 in Seattle, and 52 in Bellingham. 7:39, let's do the sports with Brad.
1: Four playoff baseball games today. The TV's going to be hotter than the oven by 7 o'clock tonight. The 1 o'clock start for the Guardians and the Chicago White Sox, and if the Guardians don't get off to a good start tonight, their season's going to be over. The White Sox lead that series 2-0, and so the Guardians need a win today. The Dodgers got a win last night, so they're up 2-1 on the Braves, but the Braves can force a Game 5 with a win today. That series resuming at 3 o'clock, and Tampa's up 2-0 on the Yankees. And if the Yankees are going to continue this series, they need a win tonight on their home field. It'll be a 5 o'clock first pitch there, and the San Diego Padres got a win on their home field last night. Great moment, too, where Tom DeLong from Blink 182 is standing in the stands, and they're from that area, and the crowd is singing All the Small Things, a great Blink 182 song, and singing along and stuff, and they're playing it, and he starts crying. He just gets overwhelmed with emotion, and the Padres did go on to win, so they're up. They're trailing the series with the Brewers 2-1. And they can force a Game 5 tonight with a 7 o'clock first pitch there. Mohai is opening the Seattle basketball exhibit and an iconic Sonics collection. It'll open in March and running through September down there. And the Kraken had a home game last night. Got blown out by the Vegas Golden Knights. That'll put their record at 2-2 on the young season. They try and stay above 500 with a win in Detroit coming up on Friday. There are three games tonight, and the Seahawks picked up some running back help. It won't be Joe Mixon. He didn't work out well in the physical stuff, so they went for the Washington Commanders backup running back Robert Henry Jr. to help us out. 7:41, the 4-0. There are three 4-0 teams in the NFL, Minnesota, Kansas City, and San Francisco. And we look to change that on Sunday at 1:25.
0: 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And the guy who is screaming trash here, that guy, Steven Tyler, is the subject of our trash segment right now. He and his band. This week, Aerosmith has been teasing their first live show in more than 3 years. There's kind of an odd twist to all this, though. A pair of concerts happening in the next 30 days at the Hollywood Bowl. On the Aerosmith website, in a very short video, Steven Tyler, who is now 78 years old, is climbing a ladder. I don't plan to be climbing ladders if I live to be 78, but he is. He's climbing a ladder outside the Hollywood Bowl, affixing some letters to its iconic marquee. And the marquee is supposed to read Aerosmith and Friends, October 29th and November 1st. You might remember Aerosmith had to abandon their planned farewell tour in 2023 because of Steven Tyler's fractured larynx. And then the band announced a retirement from touring after that. Well, Tyler has made a few singing appearances.
1: And he sounded good.
0: And now the weird thing about this story is that they post this up on their webpage, on Aerosmith's webpage, on Monday. And then they promised that Tuesday, full details would be released on October 6th. All the details. But there really wasn't anything released yesterday on it, other than
1: empty promises.
0: Just that video of Aerosmith and Friends, maybe, playing October 29th and November 1st at the Hollywood Bowl.

0: Today's top three. Brad and John.
1: KISM.
2: Top three memorable vehicles you own, for good or for bad. That is a listener suggestion from Mike in Anacortes. Thanks, Mike. Thanks, everybody, for their suggestions that came in. Let's get down to it. 360-733-5476. Brad, I'll give you my three.
3: All right.
2: Two of them are just turned out real bad for me. Actually, all three sort of did. First one I had was the first car I owned, a 77 Chevette. I burned the clutch out on that thing several times. Everything was falling apart on the inside of that car. I owned it for only, I think it was just under 2 years. And then my dad took me down to the dealership and he said, trade this piece of junk in for a used car. And so I bought what at the time looked pretty cool. It was a 1984 black Plymouth Duster. Now, they did not look as cool.

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It's a black car. Didn't have that many miles on it. My dad said to me over and over and over again, change your oil. Don't forget to change your oil. Did you get your oil changed? Did you change your oil? Change your oil. And, of course, I never paid attention to my dad. So within 2 years, I drove that thing into the ground. And it was one of the coolest looking cars that I owned. For an 80s car, it was all right, you know? And then the third one I'll give you, I was my first convertible I got. Nothing special here, but it was a convertible. It was a 1991 red Dodge Shadow. And I loved, it was my first convertible experience. Now, it was a manual takedown, the top kind of thing. And so when I get home, sometimes I get lazy, you know, and I'd be like,

0: oh, this is nice. I can sleep in the, you know, it's the storm clouds are gathering, forgetting that I did not pull the top up on the convertible. There'd be like a quarter inch of water inside the car. So that really only lasted a couple years. What do you got for your top three?
1: Well, you know, I did have a kind of a love-hate relationship with my first car. It was a little Toyota Celica, but that doesn't make my list. The first car that I really fell in love with was the only new car that I ever had in my life. I had a friend of mine's dad who worked at Acura, and he ended up hooking me up with a deal I couldn't refuse on a brand new Acura Integra. And it was the nicest little car I'd ever had. It was beautiful, and I loved it. But then as I got into my early 20s and stuff, mid-20s or so, there was fishing and camping and things that going on, and that car really wouldn't fit my lifestyle. So I ended up getting a Ford Explorer. I remember my brother-in-law saying, it's a Ford Exploder. With that many miles, it's not lasting long. And that car served me well, and there was just so much. First dog, first camping, first, you know, fishing trips, and having an SUV was that was my first real gateway to the outdoors as an adult. And then lastly, I'll give you for number three, it's the little Kia that could. The one that's sitting right out in the parking lot.
0: How many miles?
1: The one that just won't die. 360,000 miles. I got it with 113,000. Had 113 when I got it. I paid $5,000 for it. And other than, like, you know, a starter here and there, or, you know, a little tweak of this, that, and the other thing, it has been the best car, and I'll drive her until she quits.
0: All right. Now, we have a lot of good top
1: little
0: threes.
1: Little Kia Sportage.
0: We can only read a couple of these because a lot of them include stories that go along with them. So here's one from the 360. Three vehicles that stick out the most. None of them, of course, because none of them were awesome, they said. They stick out because of their lack of awesomeness. My first vehicle was an 80s Mercury Capri. I had a friend that lived on the top of Alabama Hill in Bellingham. That thing is, other than U Street Hill, it's like probably the second biggest hill around here. I would drive up Alabama Hill, and people would flip me off, honking at me, because that car could not go more than 10 miles an hour up Alabama Hill. And so that was really fun. Yeah, I drive up that hill to go home at least a few times a week, and I do see vehicles like that from time to time. Also, I had a Ford Mustang, early 80s. If I turned too sharp, left too sharp, the car would stall, and it always seemed to happen when I was getting off the freeway at the Sunset exit in Bellingham, turning left onto Sunset. It was awful. I would stall in the middle of that busy intersection. And my third most memorable, my boyfriend's LTD. It was old. It was a massive boat, and the power steering would randomly go out on us. So I'd be trying to turn the corner in this massive vehicle, and all of a sudden, I'm getting an unwanted workout.
1: Here's Wendy's three memorable cars. 1977 Pontiac Sunbird, my first car in a lovely poop brown color. 1996 Jeep XJ, perfect for my dogs. And the 2012 Mini Countryman, no dogs allowed.
0: Fire Marshal Jared in Mill Creek. Number one, an old state patrol car. It's a 460 engine, did burnouts in the high school parking lot and used the spotlight to get people to pull over so I could get around them. Number two, the Chevy Love pickup. I tried to make it cool by putting roll bars and six fog lights on it. Didn't work. And number three, got married, had twins, and went straight to my first minivan. Weekly cleanouts of barf bag of baby barf and soggy snacks. Thank you, Fire Marshal Jarrett. Brad, we have a text from our occasional contributor, actually a frequent contributor, Gavin, the middle school student.
1: He doesn't even have cars.
0: Can a middle school student give you for his three most memorable vehicles? Number one, my 1991 Toro lawn tractor that I bought for yard care and my yard care business, okay?
1: All right, he's running his own game.
0: Number two, my Honda powered push mower that I call double decker because it rusted out its first deck. And number three, my huge model car collection with about 300 models. Thank you, Gavin. All now right. Go to school.
2: Yeah.
0: 360-733-5476. Your top three memorable vehicles.
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0: 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The Brad and John Show, Classic Rock 92.9 KISM. Thanks to everyone who chipped in on the top three, your three most memorable cars. And John, I do have one that just came to mind that it was. I'll never forget this thing. When my two older kids were born, my wife stayed home and I worked a second job. So I would leave here and I would go do construction. And so we ended up buying a second beater car, and it was a brown Nissan Sentra with orange pinstripes and a little hatchback. I mean, it was hideous looking, but it was something I could just throw tools in, and it was just to get us around for a year or two where I could do construction, and then no payments, and then we were short on money. And so, anyways, it needs something. It needs like a headlight or something, and I go down to one of the auto part stores down there, and down at the bottom of the hill, and I walk in, I start talking to the guy, telling him what I need, and he's like, "Hey, you the dude from the radio?" And I said, "Yeah." And he's like, "Ah, man, we listen to you all the time. Da da da. We're glad Hannah talking about it, all that." And he says, "Hey, man, do you need help putting this in?" And I said, "Sure, it doesn't hurt. I'm not the most automotively inclined." And we walk out the store, and the little brown Nissan Sentra with the orange pinstripes is sitting there. And he's like, "Which one is it?" And I said, "It's this one right here." And he looks at the car and looks at me and goes, "You got to be kidding me, right?" "I thought you guys on the radio did pretty well." And I'm like, "Oh, no, you got that all wrong." He was embarrassed for me.
1: Can we?
0: This
1: is the days before crowdfunding and all that. You couldn't. Otherwise, he probably would have done something. Maybe he had like a bucket on the counter. New car for Brad Cash, Radio Boy.
0: You got to be kidding me, right?
1: All right, we got news and sports coming up next. Oh, you got to hang around later on this hour. You got to hear this story about a walk. I read this just before we got on the air. And my adrenaline started racing, and it's still up at 11 this morning, right now, a couple hours later. Whatcom County man disemboweled by hippo on honeymoon. Crazy story. That's coming up this hour.
2: 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Can I get it to go?
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1: 30 dogs were rescued from a property south of Linden. An animal cruelty investigation is taking place. My Bellingham Now reports the dogs were being cared for by a 38-year-old woman who runs an organization called Pity Project PNW. And according to its website, that organization specializes in caring for and rehabilitating what it calls bully breeds, including pit bulls and terriers. Detectives say the dogs were in extremely poor condition, living in an unsanitary environment with not enough food and water. The dogs are now in the hands of the Whatcom Humane Society, and criminal charges are pending. In Thurston County, a man who escaped a patrol car while handcuffed was found yesterday. He was hiding under a porch. He was missing for a few hours. The suspect was arrested in connection with a domestic violence order violation and a burglary. He was handcuffed, put in the back of a cruiser. While deputies were dealing with the victim, the suspect moved his handcuffs to the front of his body and was able to pry the interior door panel off the back of the patrol car and then manipulated the window switch, rolling it down and getting it out.
2: I'm getting the feeling this was not his first time in the back of a police car, if he can figure that much out.
1: This was an older police vehicle that did not have the window bars. And so while he was on the loose with handcuffs on, he burglarized a second home, grabbing tools and clothes. And when he was captured, he was found with a pair of pliers stuck to his handcuffs. Failed jewelry store robbery attempt in Linwood yesterday, broad daylight, just after noon. Group of people used a pickup truck to ram into the front of the jewelry store. This is while the place is open, but an employee shot at them and they got scared and drove off in a couple of different vehicles. No injuries were reported, no arrests. Airplane issues. An American Airlines flight from Madrid diverted to New York yesterday afternoon after all but two of the bathrooms on the Boeing 777 stopped working. They usually have eight working bathrooms. The plane was headed to Dallas. And a minor ground collision at LAX yesterday morning when a Delta jet clipped the tail of an Air Canada plane as that Air Canada jet was being towed. No injuries. And if you haven't booked holiday travel yet, the cheapest time to do it is right now, according to Google Flights. Google Flights data shows that the lowest prices are 34 days before departure, and the cheapest price range is between 21 and 57 days out. So we are in the Thanksgiving window for sure. So,
2: okay.
1: So for Christmas, Google...
2: Are you going anywhere this holiday?
1: I think we have a wedding over Christmas in somewhere in California. So for Christmas, Google's data is showing the best deals usually fall between late October and mid-November. Google also dispelled the Tuesday myth, the belief that lower fares can be found on Tuesdays. Oh, don't buy over the weekend. Wait till Tuesday. That's when you buy. Google says, nah. Your National Weather Service forecast. Fog this morning, sun for the afternoon, a high of 67. Sunny tomorrow, and a high of 68. It's 50 in Stanwood, 47 at the Hood Canal Bridge, 52 in Bellingham, 812 and the Sports with Brad.
2: 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And that translates to higher energy costs. Get yourself a free home energy assessment with PNW Construction and Energy Services. And the Seahawks have brought in a new running back, and it's not going to be Joe Mixon from the Houston Texans. That his physical process on Monday didn't work out too well, so they let him go. And so they're getting the Washington Commanders practice squad running back Robert Henry Jr. and another guy named Dante McMillan, who was a graduate from Chief Self High School, and they'll add him to the practice squad with the 49ers coming to town at 4-0 on Sunday. The NFL has just rescinded the $15,000 fine it imposed on Kyle Juice Usyk for the 49ers. They said they thought his celebration was distasteful when he was chugging a beer. He said, hold on, my nickname is Juice. I was chugging juice. And according to Adam Schefter, they said because his celebration was simulating a juice box and not a beer, they have rescinded the 15.

0: $15,000 fine. The Kraken record is 2-2 after losing 6-2 to the Vegas Golden Knights last night. Detroit awaits us on Friday. We head to Hockey Town. And there are 4 playoff baseball games today. Starts at 1, then there's one at 3, 5, and 7. If the Guardians don't win at 1 o'clock, their season's over. And the White Sox will move on. The Dodgers are up 2-1 on Atlanta, so Atlanta's got to win today at 3, or the Dodgers will move on towards their third championship, perhaps. The Tampa Rays are up 2-0 on the Yankees, so the Yankees better bring it at 5. And Milwaukee had a chance to close out San Diego last night, but the Padres got one back, so it sits at 2-1. And if there's going to be a Game 5, the Padres need to win tonight at 7 o'clock. And there's a couple WNBA playoff games, too. 8:14 on the Brad and John Show.
1: All right, this is a wild story. You wouldn't think the words Whatcom County and attacked by a hippo would be in the same sentence, but here we go. A Whatcom County man disemboweled by hippo on honeymoon. He survived, and his wife turns out to be the hero. We're going to tell you this story in a special Animals Attack
0: edition. That's not how
1: next.
0: You want to remember your wife on your honeymoon.
1: Brad and John, KISM.

0: This bat was legitimately trying to burrow between my lips into my mouth.
1: Animals.
2: 2 feet away from me was the face of a crocodile. Most surprising thing in my life.
1: Attack.
3: Then it finally got on top of me and it started biting my face. And I could feel like all the bones, just I could hear it crunching.
1: With Brad and John.
4: A squirrel.

0: went to the floor, and from the floor tried to jump to my face.
1: K-I-S-N.
2: It was so scary.
3: Animals attack. These are real animal attack stories. We do not embellish the facts of these stories in any way.
4: However,
3: we will engage in senseless speculation. Our animal this morning, and this is a local angle to this story here. Our animal this morning. You know what that is? One more chance for you.
5: Is that the hungry, hungry hippo?
3: That is the hungry, hungry hippo. This is the headline from the Cascadia Daily News this morning. Whatcom County man disemboweled by hippo on honeymoon.
5: Earlier this week, we talked, or late last week, we talked to Kim, who went on a safari and had the most wonderful time in pictures.
3: Here's the other side of the coin.
5: Yes.
3: This happened 1 year ago. Okay, this is a couple from Whatcom County. Julia Tellman wrote this story for the Cascadia Daily News. She did a really nice job. 10 days after their wedding in Portugal, Samuel McKee lay disemboweled in a safari tent in Botswana. The Linden-raised 30-year-old had just married his high school sweetheart, Anna of Everson, and the adventurous newlyweds opted to do a safari for their honeymoon. They marveled at lions, zebras, gazelles, giraffes, elephants, wild dogs, hyenas, and even a few hippos. Near the end of their trip, they were offered a chance to hop into a canoe, view some native plants on the flooded plains. Sure, why not? We're up for that. Let's go see.
5: Have you ever seen a hippo come up out of the water, mad and charging?
3: Woo. So, this is where it all began. Anna, Sam, and their guide inadvertently drifted away from their group in this canoe. And then suddenly, an aggressive hippo charged, mouth wide open. Sam said, quote, "I saw this look in the guide's eyes that I will never forget. It was just like sheer terror."
5: It was probably the guide's first time seeing that.
3: The hippos are estimated to kill around 500 people each year in Africa. The story goes on to say, the hippo struck Sam in the side, an impact that felt like being hit by a car. Yeah, can you imagine? And those things have pretty good speed. As we know the hippo stories from Pablo Escobar's hippos. Those things can move.
5: And the funny thing is they don't swim. Like, when they're coming at you, they are running on the bottom. That's how strong they are.
3: So the hippo hit Sam in the side. Time slowed down for Anna, his wife, as she saw her husband horizontal and thrashing in the enormous, powerful jaws of the hippo. She said, quote, "All right, here's where it gets good. Here we go. Here's superhero time." She said, quote, "I went into fight or flight mode, and I chose fight. I started screaming a very primal animalistic noise of grief, as one does when they're seeing the love of their life get killed in front of their eyes. And I started running towards Sam. Anna pushed through the waist-deep water. The petite woman punched the hippo with the full irrational force of her fear and rage. And the hippo was like, I'm out of here." The hippo relinquished its hold on her husband, and it backed away.
5: Sorry, lady.
3: Didn't know he was yours. Yeah. Anna hustled to get Sam out of the swamp could be another strike by the hippo and before lurking crocodiles were drawn to the blood.
5: And then, I mean, you survived the initial attack. Then you're in the middle of a safari land in some tent miles away from upscale medical treatment, and half of your guts are hanging out.
3: Sam knew he was horrifically injured. He could see a smooth purplish organ spilling out of his back, and he lost sensation in one leg. As the sun set, Anna frantically contacted family members in the States and the U.S. Embassy to get help. Working together across time zones and oceans,

0: Missions, her allies eventually found and arranged for a medevac helicopter, but not until sunrise. Sam spent a hellish, agonizing 13 hours without painkillers, becoming hypothermic even as he burned with fever. He was hospitalized in South Africa 18 hours after being eviscerated.
1: So it was like one of the tusks just must have caught him in the kidney and popped him open or something.
0: You mean the teeth?
1: Yeah, the tusks. I mean, teeth. You know, I don't think they have teeth, do they?
0: Well, what are they? They have...
1: they must for grazing, yeah.
0: They don't...
1: But, I mean, they have those tusks.
0: Hippos have... Are you thinking of hippos or rhinos?
1: No, a hippo will have, like...
0: It has a tusk on its head?
1: Oh, they got a good-sized two or three tusks in the front and top and bottom.
0: Oh, really? Yikes.
1: Oh, yeah.
0: Okay, well...
1: They're big around as a baseball bat.
0: So... Again, this happened in, September of last year. The couple could not return home until late October of last year. Sam underwent weeks of medical care, first in Johannesburg, then in Seattle, and months of physical therapy. But he has recovered, and the two are now, they're like doing a, like I think they described it as a short book about the experience of all of this.
1: I mean, you know, they. I guess tusk is technically not the right word. They're canine.
0: There's big teeth inside there.
1: Yeah, I mean, yeah, they look more like tusks than they do teeth.
0: That are lined up inside their mouth, yes. Is what you're saying.
1: Yes.
0: Fangs is really, they're like
1: the
0: huge, thick fangs.
1: That's a good way to put
0: it. Is what they are, yeah. Yeah, so anyway, thank you very much. This is a really great story the Cascadia Daily News got, and we have reached out to this couple, and we'll try to bring them here onto the radio to tell this story. There's a really cool couple, you know, a nice story about how the couple met, a couple from Whatcom County and all that. So we'll let you know if and when we get them on the radio. Hippos, man, hippos, 500 victims every year. In Africa. And luckily, this Whatcom County man wasn't one of them.
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4: More hippo talk here. We just read this crazy story about this couple in Whatcom County that was on safari last year, and the bride and groom just and newly married, and the husband getting disemboweled and survived by the hippo there in Africa. And we talked to Kim, a friend of ours. It was just a week ago Kim came back from safari and told us some stories. Did you run into any hippos, Kim?
5: Well, I didn't really run into one, but one was outside my tent. So we stayed in these bougie tents in Tanzania that were actually in the safari. So you're just out of the middle of the safari. And we apparently, the tent I was in, there was some green grass around it, and the hippos like that, so they came at night. And I heard them. We were at this particular tent the first night, and I heard them out there.
6: Are you hearing grunts or footsteps, or what are you hearing?
5: It really wasn't. They didn't make a noise, but you heard the footsteps, and it was big, whatever it was.
4: Yeah.
5: And you can't open your tent at night. They give you a whistle in case you need help, and you whistle, which I slept with it under my pillow. And when I got up in the morning, you could see. When I asked our guide, you know, what that was, and he says, it's hippos. I'm here at night. I said, oh, my gosh, that's so cool. Can I look at it? Can I unzip my tent? And he said, no. If you come out, they will rip your arm off. You cannot come out at all at night. So that was kind of a little eerie.
4: You texted us a picture of a hippo. Did you take that picture?
5: Yeah, that was not the hippo outside my tent, but that picture was one I took, and it could have been the one. And there was 1 to 3 every night outside my tent.
4: Oh, man. Well, your tent, yeah. If they want to charge your tent, you're out. There's no, they're just going to tear that thing down, right?
5: Well, I asked them, no. So before, when you stay in these tents, before you check in, you sign a 4 or 5 page document basically sending your life away, saying, I am not responsible if an animal attacks me. So you have to sign this thing, and then the Maasai, who are very present in Africa still, they dress in their red robe, and he's got a machete under his robe and a flashlight. He sleeps during the day, and he's guard all night in front of our tent.
4: Versus a hippo. My money's on the hippo.
6: And what kind of tip do you leave for that kind of, you know, guest services? I mean, you know, turning down the bed is one thing, bringing in some fresh towels, but defending you from a hippo with a machete, that's a different tip.
5: Yeah. You know, I asked him if he ever had to use his machete, and he said once on a lion.
4: Oh, God. And he's still on the job. You think that, that's it. We're going to go.
5: I know.
4: Is there a Walmart
5: the
4: around here?
5: For them.
4: Yeah, my gosh.
5: Crazy.
4: Kim, thank you very much. Good hearing from you.
5: Yeah, you guys have a great day.
6: Yeah. And several people sent, as far as the hippo teeth and stuff, that they are like incisors and canine teeth. That they're not like... You would think for a

0: an herbivore, you'd have like little teeth that could chew the grass. But this thing has, for lack of a better term, like huge tusks. People send like sent pictures of skulls, and teeth dominate the skull.
1: Yeah, someone sent us a link to AfricaFreak.com, which has information on hippo teeth. Adult common hippos typically have 36 teeth. The largest and most obvious are the canines and the incisors. That was the word. I think that's what you were thinking of.
0: Yes.
1: There. They have 4 canine, 8 incisors. The lower incisors jut forwards, while the curved lower canines are the longest and most tusk-like of the teeth. And yeah, they are, right? That's what we've heard. They're herbivores. Yeah. They're mostly herbivores, it says.
0: And I don't know if it's kind of AI stuff or not, but I've seen some videos where, like, if something's coming up behind the hippo can, like, have this explosive, diarrhea blast where he'll blow you out, James Bond's car that spits oil out the back. He can blow it out, like, get off my tail.
1: You don't want any of this. You don't want any of this.
0: And I got plenty of it.
1: There's more coming.
0: Yeah.
1: Because remember, I'm big. I've got to... All right, well, that is nuts. We got some, we'll try to our best to get that couple on the radio here soon. But we've got some espresso headlines coming up, and I can't believe it's news. We'll be standing by. The roll call for the biggest knuckleheads of the day will be coming up this morning. And we may still have a few more of those Oktoberfest tickets to give away out at the Deming Log Showgrounds.
0: October 17th and 18th out in Port Angeles along the waterfront, the 5th annual Olympic Peninsula Fungi Festival. 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
2: A41, so the hippo couple from Whatcom County, that's what we'll call them, the hippo couple, are Anna and Samuel McKee. We have reached out to them, and if you happen to know them, give them a little heads up that we're looking to get them on our program. 841, Espresso Headlines. Walmart drone delivery service is coming to the Seattle area next year. They're already offering it in a number of other U.S. cities. Those drones travel at speeds of up to 60 miles per hour, and they'll deliver just about anything 5 pounds and under. And perhaps the most famous elk in Western Washington has died. Bruiser the elk for 14 years. He was the lone elk on Whidbey Island. Somehow swam out there, I guess, from across the Skagit Bay is what is thought. And he is gone.
3: Have you heard about Lonesome Bruiser?
2: Yeah. Fog this morning, sun for the afternoon, a high of 67. We have 52 right now. Sports.
4: 4 playoff baseball games starting at 1 o'clock, 3 o'clock, 5 o'clock, and 7 o'clock, and a couple WNBA playoff games. A big Sonics basketball exhibit at Mohai coming in a couple months, and the Kraken lost last night. They will be in Detroit coming up tomorrow, and the world said, and Argentina bid farewell to Messi last night in his last official game for him, and of course he scored a goal.
2: And we're going to do some I Can't Believe It's News and the biggest knuckleheads of the day in a few minutes, too. It's Brad John. It's KISM.

0: Brad and John, 92.9 KISM. Fog again this morning, but sun for the afternoon, a high of 67. We have 52 right now, and more qualifying for the 10K kitchen. Here's how you do it right now, okay? We got a $10,000 shopping spree with Bosch appliances to give away. Really sweet.
1: Nice.
0: Happy 80th anniversary from DeWard and Bodie. You pick out what you want out of that deal. We're going to award the winner here in about 30 minutes.
1: You're going to want to have every meal at your house just to show off that kitchen.
0: So what we're looking for is a kitchen selfie right now. Especially if you are at work, get as many people into your workplace kitchen if you have one of those. And just take a picture and send it to us, text it to us. And you have till, we'll say, about 9:15 to get that picture to us. So grab your coworkers, get to the kitchen if you have one at your place of work. If you don't have a place of work, you'll have plenty of other ways to qualify. We're doing this for 3 more weeks. Snap a picture and text it 360-733-5476, 360-733-KISM, a kitchen selfie. I guess if you're at home and you got a bunch of people in your house right now for some reason at 8:47 in the morning, you can do that too. Take a picture in your kitchen. But we got to have it here before 9:15, 360-733-5476. And DeWard and Bodie is going to give today's qualifier a gift card to a local restaurant or brewery. I can't believe it's news next.
1: I guess it's kind of cool if your bulge attracts a bunch of attention. But not at TSA, and I can't believe it's news next.
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1: Sharp as marbles.
3: Just about everybody's got a collection of something. And here's one of the more bizarre ones. This guy has a collection, the world's largest collection, of energy drink cans. He has 2,000 wow. energy drink cans, and the collection began, he says, unintentionally. In 2008, when he was in college, he went to the store to get something cold, carbonated, and packed with energy. And he bought a can of, now this guy lives in Hungary. I don't know if we have this energy drink here. He bought a can of hell energy drink.
7: Give me a shot of that hell.
3: Hell energy drink. Les, are you listening over there at Walden Beverage? Do you have any hell in the warehouse?
7: Hell is when you don't have the energy drink.
3: Can you send us?
7: And you're so tired.
3: Can you send us a case of hell, Les, at Walden Beverage? Anyway, he never had a can of hell before, and he liked it. And so he began trying other energy drinks, and the cans began piling up in his room, and he was about to take them all to recycling, but then he had the idea of taking one of each different can and putting them on a shelf in his dorm room. Okay, again, he's in college, and he liked how it looked. He said, you know, this actually brings some color to this otherwise plain looking dorm room. And so 18 years later, he amassed a collection of 2,000 energy cans, and he's got them from all over the world. And now he has.
7: Tell me he's not still in college 18 years later.
3: I would hope not.
7: You think you'd have that much energy drink, you'd be up studying or something.
3: Now he has the official Guinness record for most energy drink cans.
7: Well, I got a collection for you too, John. And this collection became evident at the Miami-Dade County Airport, the Miami International Airport, as a flight comes in from Cuba. And the criminal complaint that went in yesterday at the U.S. Customs and Border Protection officers put together against Alberto Hernandez Castillo, 40 years old, coming in from Cuba. He said that he arrived on a World Atlantic Airlines flight from Havana, and he comes in, and he said he had nothing to declare. Said, I'm just coming to visit some family. And then they said he seemed nervous, and there was a large bulge, an unexplained bulge in the front of his pants, right in the pelvis waist area there. And they said, well, what's going on with that bulge? We're going to give you a pat down. And that's when they found 6 cylindrical clear plastic containers, each wrapped with tape, some of them with a mesh material affixed to the openings. And the tubes were then sewn into his underwear. Each tube contained live birds, John. He had 10 live birds stuck down the front of his pants, and he just thought he would wheel right through the
3: We all have at least one.
7: That's right.
3: Guys, anyway.
7: They said they found 8 yellow-faced grass quilts and 2 blue grosbeaks. And they probably
3: That's
7: said,
3: what I
7: this
3: call
7: is,
3: mine.
7: This is gross being in your underwear, Jose. And so they said, yeah, these are birds commonly found in the smuggling trade and things like that. And then when they said, hey, Jose there, what's up with these 10 live birds in your pants? And he said, oh, those are for personal use. I don't know what that means. I have no idea what that means.
3: That's actually scarier than smuggling. Yes. I would have been more comfortable with it. I'm just smuggling these. Okay.
7: He invoked his right to silence, but I bet them birds were chirping at that point. Yeah, he stuffed us in here, and I don't want to be in here. They say there are no charges have been filed yet, but he could face some smuggling charges. And the last guy that got caught with something like this did 20 years in prison. So I'm sure he'll have lots of that personal use time.
3: The Birdman of Alcatraz. Yeah. All right, we are looking for a qualifier this morning for the 10K kitchen that we're giving away at the end of the month with DeWard and Bodie. This is a $10,000 shopping spree of Bosch appliances. You pick what you want, at the end of the month here with the Warden Bodie. There's only going to be 50 finalists.

for this deal, and we'll have one today. And what you do is we're looking for kitchen selfies today. So if you're at work, go take a selfie in the kitchen, grab a bunch of coworkers if you want, get a good picture there in your kitchen. If you're at home, if that's your place of work, and you want to take a picture in your kitchen there, send it to us, text it to us, 360-733-5476, 360-733-KISM. Got to get it to us here in the next 15 or 20 minutes.

0: 30 knucklehead nominees this morning. Let's start off with a drunk lady doing donuts.
1: Wow, yeah, this is 68 years old. This is 68-year-old woman. She's facing DUI and numerous other charges after she drove her car in circles doing donuts on the Jennings County Courthouse lawn. I mean, they got video of this woman. She's doing the thing like the guy in Leavenworth a couple years ago with the pickup truck at the courthouse.
0: You know, doing donuts is something you do have to get out of your system at some point in your life. For most of us, it's when we're 16, 17, maybe 18 years old. She came to a little late in life.
1: Yeah.
0: And then our other 930 knuckleheads, let's go to Thurston County. This is a guy who the cops have in the back of the cruiser. And while this guy's in the back of the cruiser, they got him in for domestic violence and burglary and stuff. The cops are dealing with the victim. Well, he is able to somehow manipulates the handcuffs to the front of his body and pries off the interior door panel of the back of the patrol car, and then manipulates the window switch to open that, and he gets out.
1: He's a contortionist.
0: Yeah, he contorts his way out of the cop car, and he's on the loose with handcuffs on. And with handcuffs on, he burglarizes a second home, grabbing tools, because he's got to have tools. He's got to try to get these cuffs off. Anyways, cops find him later, like hiding under a porch. And when they find him, he has a pair of pliers stuck to his handcuffs. He wasn't able to get them out. And our third 930 knucklehead is the Birdman from Cuba.
1: Yeah, if you think that you're macho enough that you can rock a unexplained bulge in the front of your pants while you're walking through the middle of TSA and everything, coming in from Cuba to Miami, and they're not going to look at that twice. Ah, no, that guy's just lucky. He was just born lucky. No, he had 10 live birds stuffed down his pants.
0: Those birds have been traumatized.
1: Yes.
0: They said, we'd rather be eaten by an eagle or an alligator or something than to be in this dude.

0: pants.
1: At least offer us a good size worm.
0: Yeah. Keep those kitchen selfies coming to us. You can text us at 360-733-5476. If you want to be today's finalist for the 10K Kitchen with DeWard and Bodie, could win you a $10,000 shopping spree with Bosch Appliances. Take a picture inside your kitchen at work or home. If you got a bunch of coworkers, gather them around if you can and get that to us here in the next 10 minutes or so. And we'll see if you're our finalist today.
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0: Brad and John and KISM. Yeah, we're supposed to see the sun later on this afternoon, kind of like what happened yesterday. And might be in the upper 60s, so it could turn out to be a pretty nice afternoon. And this could be a nice, nice morning and hopefully afternoon from Brandon. He is our finalist today for the 10K kitchen.
1: Right on, right on.
0: With DeWard and Bodie. We asked for a kitchen selfie. Just send a picture of yourself in your kitchen at your place of work or at home, or whatever you want to do there. And Brandon, you sent us a picture. Now tell everybody where you work.
2: Sure. I'm at Mars Heating, Air Conditioning, Plumbing, and Electrical here in Bellingham. And I took a picture with my colleague Grant in our very mediocre kitchen here at the office.
1: Yeah, that's the work kitchen, huh? Just enough to cool something down or heat it up in a microwave, about it.
2: Well, if you're lucky.
0: It looks like you got, you have a fridge. Do you have a microwave?
2: We have a mediocre microwave. We do not have a fridge. And then we need a few things. But, yeah, I was super excited to hear about this. The guys at DeWard and great. And I have a Bosch dishwasher in my house. So I got super excited when I hear what you guys were describing.
0: Well, so you're not going to hook up your place of work, are you? You would win these appliances for yourself, wouldn't you?
2: It all depends. I could really use a fridge at my own place. It's something that I can help with.
1: Yeah, Brandon, you take the 10K worth of Bosch appliances and put those in your house, and then you pull out the stuff that's used in your house and put that in the Mars kitchen.
2: I would be ecstatic either way. I got a good group of people here that could benefit, but I would love to have some new stuff at my house.
0: Okay.
2: Too.
0: I see a little Culligan water jug up there on the top. That's Culligan. That's my water. So that's good. All right. Well, Brandon, you and you have a big run of appointments today?
1: Yeah, getting into that cold season.
2: We're right in the cold snap, man. We're getting a lot of calls across Waccamaw, Skagit County for everyone needing help with their furnace, electrical, and plumbing. But, yeah, we're here to help, and we're all working long hours to do everything we can.
0: Okay, man. Well, you are going to be at the giveaway on the 31st at DeWard and Bodie. I believe we're doing it at the big store on Meridian there, I think is where we're going to have it all. But somebody will get a hold of you like about a week beforehand. So, and you also, you'll have a gift card coming your way, too, from DeWard and Bodie for one of the local restaurants or breweries. Brandon, we appreciate you listening, okay?
2: Thank you so much, Brad and John. Appreciate you guys.
0: Good luck. Thanks, man. And more qualifying coming up over the next couple weeks here. So you got plenty more opportunities to get in on the 10.

0: K Kitchen. Who's winning the 9:30 knucklehead? We're going to know in about 10 minutes.
1: Brad and John coming back.
2: KISM.
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0: From In Through the Outdoor. Brad John, Classic Rock 92.9 KISM. How about we get you in the front door down there at Lumen Field to go see the Seahawks on November 8th against the Cardinals? That'll be Scott Less's job, actually, as he's out at Sahara Pizza in Linden tomorrow between 3 and 6. Going to do his whole show out there. Scott and Sahara Pizza in Linden going to have 20% off your pizza order and a chance to win those Seahawks-Cardinals tickets for November 8th. KISM, the events page at KISM.com has all the details, and Scott will see you tomorrow, 3 to 6.
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3: Our Knucklehead runners up. Let's start local here in Western Washington, Thurston County. This is a Knucklehead who escaped a patrol car while he was handcuffed. They found him yesterday hiding under a porch. He was missing for a few hours there. He was arrested in connection with a domestic violence order violation and a burglary. He got handcuffed and thrown in the back of the cruiser, and while deputies were dealing with the victim, this guy moved his handcuffs to the front of his body and was able to pry the door panel off the back of the patrol car, then manipulated the window switch, rolled it down, got out, and he was on the run. He committed another burglary where he stole tools because he has handcuffs on.
0: Come on, MacGyver.
3: Anyway, the cops find him under a porch, and he's got a pair of pliers stuck to his handcuffs. He was never able to get those off. The Birdman from Cuba,
0: yeah.
3: A 930 Knucklehead runner-up.
0: Knuckleheads are nationwide from Western Washington all the way to Miami. Flight coming in from Cuba into Miami. And the TSA says, this dude had an abnormally large, unusually large bulge in the front of his pants, so they decided to look a little closer at that and found out he had 10 live birds traveling with him.
3: Our 930 Knucklehead winner today goes to the Donuts DUI.
4: Knucklehead!
0: And we find this one right in the middle of the country. John, if I told you that someone was driving drunk, you may create a certain image in your mind. If I told you someone was...
3: Wisconsin, yeah.
0: If I told you someone was driving drunk and doing donuts, that may create another image of someone in your mind. If I told you someone was driving drunk and doing donuts on the lawn of the Indiana courthouse at the Jennings Courthouse, what image would you put up? I don't know.
3: Will Ferrell is the image that I get.
0: How about a 68-year-old woman? 68-year-old woman arrested for DUI and numerous other charges after she drove her car in circles, spitting mud and grass and turf all over the place at the Jennings County Courthouse. And they posted all that up on social media. Cops even said on their Facebook page, if you've had too many margaritas with dinner, please don't get behind the wheel. And definitely don't do donuts on the courthouse lawn. Wow.
3: She's a 930 Knucklehead winner today. I think we're going to see her at the end of the week collect a few votes for 930 Knucklehead of the Week. And thanks to our friends at the Rockfish Grill and the Anacortes Brewery.
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0: Rick Larson thinks like you do. Take on powerful interests and do what you can for local families.
1: It's why Larson stood up to drug companies and passed landmark legislation, lowering the cost of many prescription drugs.
0: But Rick Larson's common sense approach is under attack by President Trump and powerful special interests.
1: So Rick is doubling down. Costs are still too high, and he knows that.
0: Larson fought the big ugly bill that's cutting our health care and raising insurance premiums.
1: He's going to keep fighting these expensive tariffs and the pointless war in Iran that are jacking up our gas prices.
0: And we can trust Rick to keep the pressure on the big drug and insurance companies to lower prices.
1: That's Rick Larson. Common sense on lowering costs and doing the work for local families.
2: I'm Rick Larson, and I approve this message.
3: Paid for by citizens to elect Rick Larson.

0: The Brandon John Show, Classic Rock 92.9 KISM. And here, still looks like that fog's laying low across the land. And yesterday it was too, until my daughter and I drove out to Index and up to the Espresso Chalet up there. And God, you start climbing a little bit of elevation and heading east. And we got right up into some sunshine and some beautiful pictures and all that. And yeah, we shared some of those online. And maybe we'll get those sun breaks coming our way as well today. We'll put all the stuff from the show up here on the Brad and John page just shortly.
1: Tomorrow, we're going to have more of those tickets for Queensryche. That's a sold-out show Saturday night at the Skagit Valley Casino Resort. Only way to get in is listening to the Brad and John show. And more tickets also to Oktoberfest, the Deming Log Show. That's Friday and Saturday. Yeah, they're doing the camping.

0: out there. That's going to happen. The Bavarian
1: Alporns.
0: They will have an Alporn. We've been unable to find a listener with an Alporn. Mm-hmm. If you have an Alporn, reach out to us. We'd love it if you could bring it in here in the next couple of days, and we could test out our Alporn skills.
1: Yeah.
0: You know? And then more qualifying tomorrow for the 10K Kitchen with DeWard and Bodie. That's a 1 in 50 chance for you to win 10 grand worth of Bosch appliances. Happy 80th anniversary to DeWard and Bodie. Our magic moments this morning, it's only proper to close the show by paying tributes to the great one. The last great bachelor, as far as I'm concerned.
2: Magic.
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6: Whidbey Island's beloved elk named Bruiser has died. Bruiser was the only elk on the island and enjoyed the solitude for 14 years. Washington's Department of Fish and Wildlife believes he migrated from Skagit County more than a decade ago. Bruiser was so popular among local stores, even sold Bruiser merch. Officials say he shattered records for the lifespan of a wild elk, outliving all expectations to become a true island legend.
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Fred Dupont down KSM. Joe Walsh, Rocky Mountain Way, Guy Ovidell stepping in. Welcome Wednesday the 7th, 57 outside our studios, top of your show in Bellingham. 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

0: 9.9 KISM Nirvana in Bloom. Guy over there, Rocket Work Day, 58 outside our studio, stopping you short of Bellingham. Just ahead, we'll check some top stories trending. And at 10:45, a complete look at today in rock history. Chase, we just scored a gift card to Ovenwood Fire Pizza in historic Fairhaven. 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

Night Report on KISM. Jay Giles Band Centerfold. Guy over now, Rocky Work Day. Morning, low clouds and fog burn off today and tomorrow. Then rain returns for the weekend. Outside of studios, W. Shore and Bellingham, we have 58. On the sports page, Major League Baseball playoffs continue. Two games on the schedule today. Chicago and Cleveland. That's a 1 o'clock first pitch. White Sox lead the series 2-0. Dodgers and Braves at 3. And the Dodgers lose that series 2-1. Coming up in less than 15, I will prep class rock line, give you a chance to score a gift card to Ovenwood Fired Pizza in Fairhaven. 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

9.9 KISM ACDC Money Talks. Guy Overdahl, Rocky Wednesday, October 7th. Up next, a complete look at today in rock history. And a chance to score a gift card to Oven-Wood Fired Pizza in Fairhaven. Birthday is today. John Mellencamp turned 75. Happy birthday to John Mellencamp. 9.2.9 KISM.

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1: Today in Rock History, October 7th, powered by Elbert Fired Pizza in Fairhaven. Happy birthday to John Mellencamp, turned 75. During his college years, Mellencamp played in

0: Several local bands, including the glam rock band Trash, which was named for a New York Dolls song. During this time, Mellencamp decided to pursue music.
1: It turned out that the New York Art Student League wanted money, but the record company wanted to give me money. Let me see. I ended up getting a record deal like that.
0: Mellencamp found success in the 1980s, starting in 1982 with a string of top 10 hits. He holds a record for the most songs by a solo artist to hit number one on the Hot Mainstream Rock charts. Mellencamp on keeping his music simple.
2: There was a while that a lot of the songs I wrote, I made sure that just anybody that picked up a guitar could play them. Because I think that's very important, that the songs aren't so complicated and obtuse that your normal kid who knows six chords can't play a song. I mean, I don't think it's important for all type of songwriters, but it's very important for me.
0: Mellencamp is also one of the founding members of Farm Aid, which he co-founded with Willie Nelson and Neil Young in 1985 to help family farmers. Farm Aid has raised over $80 million. Outside of music, John Mellencamp loves to paint.
1: I've been painting my whole life. I started painting seriously when I kind of just dropped out of the music business for about 3 or 4 years. It puts you in a place where you're totally focused on something. I can paint for 8, 10, 12 hours every day.
0: Mellencamp was inducted into the Rock and Roll Hall of Fame in 2008, followed by an induction into the Songwriters Hall of Fame in 2018. Happy birthday to John Mellencamp, 75. 1978, the Rolling Stones served as both the host and musical guest for the season 4 premiere of Saturday Night Live, delivering a raw and raspy performance of Beast of Burden. The highly publicized television appearance gave this single an enormous promotional boost. 1995, Alanis Morissette became the first Canadian female artist to hit number one with Jagged Little Pill. The album was the first chart topper for Madonna's Maverick Records label. Became a massive global hit, eventually reaching an astonishing 17 times platinum, and would go on to sell 33 million copies worldwide. And it was on today's day, 2014, the online streaming service Spotify announced that it had secured the rights to John Lennon's solo catalog, immediately offering it for global streaming. The release featured 8 studio albums spanning from 1970 to 1984's Milk and Honey. And that is Look At Today in Rock History. Be sure to check out our Facebook flashback video of the day. Today featured John Mellencamp as we celebrate Mellencamp's 75th birthday. You can check out some great video on our Facebook page, KISM.com, and follow links. 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

0: Guns N' Roses, welcome to Jungle 94.KISM. Slash has confirmed that GNR has been working on a new album. They hope to have that out in 2027. Be their first new album since 2008's Chinese Democracy. Guy over at Rocky Workday. Rich Abbey Long, 59, outside of studios, top of your show in Bellingham. Big happenings in Deming this weekend. Oktoberfest, details in 15, 92.9KISM.
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0: 94.9 KISM, Van Halen, Jamie's crying. Yesterday marked the 6th anniversary that we lost Eddie Van Halen at the age of 65. Some great video you can check out of Eddie Van Halen and the band on our Facebook page, KISM.com. 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A chance to score a gift card to Elwood Fire Pizza. 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
3: 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Here's Nick Michaels.
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6: These statements have not been evaluated by the FDA. This product is not intended to diagnose, treat, cure, or prevent any disease.
10: Well, the Poe album was you know, my beginnings as artist.
5: Alan Parsons tells how he became known as the Alan Parsons Project.
10: Eric and I recorded it not really knowing what the artist identity was going to be. The label we'd signed to just simply referred to it, oh yeah, it's the Poe album, it's the Alan Parsons Project, you know. And that was not the name of an artist, it was just the Alan Parsons Project, you know, the project that Alan Parsons is currently embarking on. And it was only when the record was released that I realized, oh, they're going to use this word Alan Parsons Project as the identity of the artist. And of course, when Clive Davis signed us for iRobot after that, we were, you know, signed as the Alan Parsons Project.
5: I'm Nick Michaels with stories from the deep end.

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0: 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What I like about you, Guy Ovidell. Rocky work day. The fog has lifted, turning out to be a great fall afternoon around the Pacific Northwest. We're at 61 outside our studios, top of East Shore in Bellingham. Coming up, a chance at Seahawk tickets and our featured track of the day. Right now, let's go to the Rock Line. Hi, KISM. What can I do for you?
1: Well, I'm out in Cowes, and I would love to hear Thin Lizzy.
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1: 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Thank you.
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Thank you, boy, Don. KISM, the great Jimi Hendrix, all on the Watchtower. Guy over at Alarak Noon Hour. And tomorrow, join KISM at Sahara Pizza in Linden from 3 to 6 for a chance to register for Seahawk tickets. 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That's tomorrow, 3 to 6, Sahara Pizza in Linden off Bender Road. Just ahead, we'll check some of the top stories trending and our featured track of the day, 92.9 KISM.

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0: 94.9 KISM, The Clash, Guy over now, Rocky Workday. Temps mid-60s for the remainder of the work week, then rain moves in over the weekend. We're at 61 outside our studios, W Shore in Bellingham. On the sports page, Major League Baseball playoffs continue. Four games on the schedule today, Chicago White Sox and Cleveland. With a win, the White Sox can sweep that series. L.A. Dodgers and Braves at 3. Dodgers lead the series 2-1. New York Yankees and Tampa Bay Rays at 5. Tampa Bay leads that series 2-0. And in the nightcap, Milwaukee Brewers and San Diego Padres at 7. And that series is led by Milwaukee 2-1. And more stories trending at KISM.com. 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
1: The itsy bitsy spider crawled up the water spout. Down came the rain and washed that spider out. Out came the sun and dried up all the rain. And the itsy...
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0: 94.9 KISM AC/DC, You Shook Me All Night Long from Back in Black. The song also reappeared on their later soundtrack, Who Made Who. It's AC/DC's first single with Brian Johnson as lead singer, replacing Bon Scott. Johnson on the backstory.
1: She was a fast machine. She kept her motor clean. She was the best damn woman that I ever seen. And when Mutt took him out, he said, you know, Brian, there's too many words in it. And I said, oh, what do you mean? And he said, I think it should be good like this.
2: She was a fast machine. She
1: She had the size, and then I did it like that, and then Mal heard it, and storming, and he's going, what the fuck is this?
3: It sounded kind of folky, didn't it, in a little way?
2: Yeah.
3: Folk rocky.
2: Yeah, and at the same time, there wasn't really, this sort of lyrics.
1: She says, no, he said, do it back the old way. It rocks the old way.
0: You Shook Me All Night Long became AC/DC's signature song in our featured track of the day. Guy Ovidal rocking with you. We had 61 Outsider Studios, Top Usual in Bellingham. And Friday, a Blue Friday, chance to get signed up for the Victory Vaults and the $5,000 shopping spree at Judd & Black Appliance in Mount Vernon. Got those details after 192.9 KISM.

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1: Rick Larson thinks like you do. 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
1: But Rick Larson's common sense approach is under attack by President Trump and powerful special interests.
2: So Rick is doubling down. 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
1: Larson fought the big, ugly bill that's cutting our health care and raising insurance premiums.
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2: That's Rick Larson. Common sense on lowering costs and doing the work for local families.
3: I'm Rick Larson, and I approve this message.
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Guy over now, Rocky Workday. This next band out of Australia last month released their self-titled album. From the album, Alive After Death, Airborne, 92.9 KISM.

Edgeboard9, Kaya, sent from Australia, Airborne, from their self-titled album released last month. That's Live After Death. The guy over there, right through the workday, Van Halen, 92.9, KISM.

0: 94.9 KISM Van Halen, Panama. It was 6 years ago yesterday that lost Eddie Van Halen at the age of 65. Brother Alex, losing Eddie.
1: So times can be overwhelming. And the more I dwell on it, the more complicated it becomes. When I'm alone and I put on a piece of music and I hear him play, I break down. That's it, you know, uncontrollably. But knowing what I know about the human body, you just let it happen. Otherwise, it'll happen in the line at the grocery store. And that wouldn't look so good. None of us really thought he was going to die. You know, he'd always bounce back. He had the most incredible DNA that I've ever seen in anybody. He could do more drugs than anybody and still wake up the next day and perform. I don't think anybody really thought he was going to die. So when he passed, it was really a shock.
0: Alex Van Halen losing Eddie. It was 6 years ago yesterday that we lost Eddie Van Halen at the age of 65. Some great video on our Facebook page. 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

0: 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Pink Floyd, Learning to Fly from 1987's A Momentary Lapse of Reason. 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

0: Thanks for KISM, ZZ Top, give me Are You Loving from Eliminator, a guy over there like a work day. 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That's tomorrow, 3 to 6, Sahara Pizza in Linden off Bender Road. Just after 2, we'll check some of the top stories trending, 92.9 KISM.
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Lil Ride, guy over there right through work today. Before 2:30, we'll check some of the top stories trending and details on this weekend's Oktoberfest in Deming. 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

0: It's 60s for remainder of the work week. Then a cooling trend and rain likely for the weekend. 61 outside our studios, top of the East Shore in Bellingham. On the sports page, Major League Baseball playoffs continue. Four games on the schedule today. In the top of the fourth, Chicago White Sox trail Cleveland 4-1. Later today, Dodgers and Braves, followed by Tampa Bay and New York in the nightcap. Milwaukee and San Diego Padres, first pitch 7 o'clock. Week 5 of the NFL kicks off tomorrow with the Tampa Bay Buccaneers and the Dallas Cowboys. And the Seahawks, they got their challenge on Sunday as they host the 49ers. That's a 1:25 kickoff. Looking forward to seeing you inside the Sportsbook and Lounge at the Swinomish Casino Lounge and headquarters for our Seahawk Watch Party. Go Hawks! And within 15, got details on your next chance to get signed up for the Game Day Victory Vaults and the $5,000 shopping spree, 92.9 KISM.
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5: 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But if Democrat Michael Shepherd gets to Olympia, hold on to your wallet. 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While Shepherd was a Port of Bellingham commissioner, government spending jumped 182%.

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0: Rick Larson thinks like you do. 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
1: It's why Larson stood up to drug companies and passed landmark legislation, lowering the cost of many prescription drugs.
0: But Rick Larson's common sense approach is under attack by President Trump and powerful special interests.
1: So Rick is doubling down. Costs are still too high, and he knows that.
0: Larson fought the big ugly bill that's cutting our health care and raising insurance premiums.
1: He's going to keep fighting these expensive tariffs and the pointless war in Iran that are jacking up our gas prices.
0: And we can trust Rick to keep the pressure on the big drug and insurance companies to lower prices.
1: That's Rick Larson. Common sense on lowering costs and doing the work for local families.
2: I'm Rick Larson, and I approve this message.
3: Paid for by citizens to elect Rick Larson.

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92.9 KISM, Black Sabbath, and Iron Man. I'm Scott Less on a hump day happy hour. A chance tomorrow to get signed up for that $5,000 game day victory vault. Run down the details on the way. 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

0: 92.9 KISM, Tom Petty, Mary Jane's Last Dance. I'm Scott Less. $5,000 shopping spree to power your game day excitement. 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

92.9 KISM, The Scorpions, No One Like You. The band Greta Van Fleet have already won a Grammy Award for Best Rock Album, and they are now slated to release a new album on Friday titled Palace for the People. A track off that new album, here is New Rock from Greta Van Fleet and Tear It Down. KISM.

92.9 KISM. Heck yes, that one rocks. That is new rock from Greta Van Fleet. Tear It Down. That'll be featured on the band's new album, Palace for the People, available Friday. How to win Seahawk tickets? Details after the Cars. KISM.

0: 92.9 KISM. The car is just what I needed as the Seahawks take on division rivals, the San Francisco 49ers, on Sunday. A chance for you to win Seahawk tickets for another game coming up against another division rival. On November 8th, the Seahawks will host the Arizona Cardinals. You could be there. Stop by Sahara Pizza in Linden tomorrow. We'll be there from 3 to 6. 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You'll find details at KISM.com. Sahara Pizza in Linden. That's off Bender Road, beginning at 3 o'clock tomorrow. We're 92.9 KISM. 4 o'clock funnies on the way. 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
1: It's why Larson stood up to drug companies and passed landmark legislation, lowering the cost of many prescription drugs.
0: But Rick Larson's common sense approach is under attack by President Trump and powerful special interests.
1: So Rick is doubling down. 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
0: Larson fought the big, ugly bill that's cutting our health care and raising insurance premiums.
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1: That's Rick Larson. Common sense on lowering costs and doing the work for local families.
2: I'm Rick Larson, and I approve this message.
3: Paid for by citizens to elect Rick Larson.
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2: I'm pregnant. Yeah, I did it. I'm amazing. I laid there and that's it. Usually when someone in the public eye gets pregnant, there's like a couple months where there's some rumors about them, you know? There's some like, ooh, bump alert, right? Uh-oh. I was well into my second trimester. Not one rumor about me, nothing. I was photographed. Belly out, they're like, there's Amy. Looking happy, I don't know. Doing her. And then so once people knew, they were like, well, is she showing? And they were like, no more than normal. Kind of, it just kind of looks like she took her Spanx off.
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92.9 KISM REO Speedwagon, take it on the run. I'm Scott Less, rocking a block at Nonstop Rock. 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Run down the details on the way. Pearl Jam and Daughter, KISM.

0: 92.9 KISM, the Black Crowes, and Hard to Handle. I'm Scott Less as KISM invites you to enjoy all things mushrooms at the Olympic Peninsula Fungi Festival, October 17th and 18th in Port Angeles. 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Brad and John will give you a chance to win your tickets all next week so you can embrace your love of mushrooms at the Olympic Peninsula Fungi Festival at the Port Angeles Waterfront, October 17th and 18th. We're 92.9 KISM. Coming up on a Blue Friday, a chance to register for a $5,000 shopping spree to power your game day victory vault. 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

0: Way. 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
1: But Rick Larson's common sense approach is under attack by President Trump and powerful special interests.
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